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AJ Boogie rolling with you for Hump Day Wednesday. We getting it in and we turning up right now. We got Drake with Central C. It's called Which One on Max and E4 One.

down. That's what's up. AJ Boogie putting it down for you. You're over the hump. Another hot Wednesday, but it means we're 2 days closer to the weekend. Before you know it, it'll be here, but we're gonna get it in. We're gonna have a good time like we always do, so make sure you stay locked in with me. Coming up this hour, I'm gonna break you off all your requests of music, Lil Baby, also Cardi B. We got some Young Miami for you, T.I., Rich Gang with a throwback, and also Flo is on the way. Stay tuned in for that hot joint right here on your number one for hip-hop and R&B. It's Max, and he 41.

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1: 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And I tell you what, coming up, I got details on how you can win $1,000. Stay tuned in. We'll be looking for a winner soon. But first,

0: for hip hop and R&B that is Flow. It's called Don't Break Her Heart. Don't do it, man. We get it in Wednesday night. We all the way live. AJ Boogie having a good time with you. 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
8: How often do you stop to wonder whether you should share something that's revealing, maybe even embarrassing, with a partner, a friend, or even your boss? In her new book called Revealing, The Underrated Power of Oversharing, behavioral scientist Leslie John says doing just that can help you deepen relationships that are vital to your life. We need people to trust us in order to get things like love, friendship, and career success. That's what she told us. When you make yourself vulnerable by revealing something sensitive, it does make other people trust you. In turn, when you ask someone to reveal something about themselves, showing that interest will generally lead someone to like you more. Why? Because people like to be asked about themselves, she says. It also signals that they are discriminating and choosy, but in a good way. I'm Dr. Sanjay Gupta.

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8: Yeah. Hey, bro, yeah.

Girl, you a 10, girl, you a 10, girl, you a 10, girl, you a 10, girl, you a 10, girl, you a 10, girl, you a 10, girl, you a 10, girl, you a 10, girl, you a 10, girl, you a 10, girl, you a 10, girl, you a 10, girl, you a 10, girl, you a 10, girl, you a 10, girl, you a 10, girl, you a 10, girl, you a 10, girl, you a 10, girl, you a 10, girl, you a 10, girl, you a 10, girl, you a 10, girl, you a 10, girl, you a 10, girl, you a 10, girl, you a 10, girl, you a 10, girl, you a 10, girl, you a 10, girl, you a 10, girl, you a 10, girl, you a 10, girl, you a 10, girl, you a 10, girl, you a 10, girl, you a 10, girl, you a 10, girl, you a 10, girl, you a 10, girl, you a 10, girl, you a 10, girl, you a 10, girl, you a 10, girl, you a 10, girl, you a 10, gir

0: Max, any 401, number one for hip-hop and R&B right there, that is Future with California Girls. We are putting it down Wednesday night, turning up, and check it. Coming up this hour, you've been calling, you've been requesting, so we breaking you off with it. Hurricane Wisdom and Chance the Rapper. Got Real Boston on the way. Kalani going down. Lil Baby Kodak Black. 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I know you love those. 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
1: 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That is Fat Joe with Young Miami. It's called Victory Lap. Let's get it in, man. AJ Boogie rolling with you. And coming up in just a few minutes, we got the party of all parties getting ready to go down. That

0: 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Stick around. 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
4: 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There are four of them. Number one, nutrition. The Mediterranean diet really is the gold standard. Number two, exercise. You should be getting 150 minutes of moderate intensity exercise or 75 minutes of vigorous intensity exercise every week, plus strength training and stretching. Number three, sleep. 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And finally, number four, often gets forgotten, socialization. It's not a bonus. 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I'm Dr. Sanjay Gupta, helping you live a better life.
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1: 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Call Walt.
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0: 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DJ Dobie D taking over your radio all hour long with the Devious Mix Show. So we getting it in, we turning up. AJ Boogie putting it down, hanging out, having a good time. And let me remind you that Kalani, yeah, your girl Kalani that you love, all them ballads, all those great songs that she sings. Well, she's going on tour. She's taking those great songs on the road, the world tour. And we're sending you along for the ride, all right? You can win a trip for two. To check her out at whatever city you want to see her in. If you're a grand prize winner, though, that's the thing. That's the only caveat. But you got to win. So if you want to do that, stay tuned in. 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

0: Wrapping up that mix show, DJ Dobie D in the building. Oh yeah, man, wrapping it up for Wednesday, but we'll be back at it tomorrow night, same time, same place, for a Thursday night, to make sure you party all hour long. And yeah, man, the party continues. AJ Boogie App still in here holding you down at 499-9410. 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It's very interactive. It's a whole lot of fun. 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And, of course, you can win them prizes with it. You can't beat that, man. So make sure you check that out. 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
10: How often do you stop to wonder whether you should share something that's revealing, maybe even embarrassing, with a partner, a friend, or even your boss? In her new book called Revealing, The Underrated Power of Oversharing, behavioral scientist Leslie John says doing just that can help you deepen relationships that are vital to your life. We need people to trust us in order to get things like love, friendship, and career success. That's what she told us. When you make yourself vulnerable by revealing something sensitive, it does make other people trust you. In turn, when you ask someone to reveal something about themselves, showing that interest will generally lead someone to like you more. Why? Because people like to be asked about themselves, she says. It also signals that they are discriminating and choosy, but in a good way. I'm Dr. Sanjay Gupta, helping you live a better life.
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special. It just take a little time, had to come and shed it, dying, nothing more, nothing less, teaching gain like a professor. 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

0: Max and E4, one number one for hip hop and R&B, Beyonce with their morning dew. It's called Donk. Yeah, she's celebrating 20 years of her sophomore album, B-Day. So I think she's got a couple things up her sleeve. Plus, I hear there's going to be a brand new album. I don't know if that's true or not. A Destiny's Child reunion. Rumors swirling once again. I don't know if that's true or not. So we'll see what Beyonce has coming down the pipeline. But for you, you got to stay tuned in because I got a whole lot of action coming your way. I'm going to break you off with Lotto with Glorilla. Also, Kendrick Lamar, Timbs, Leon Thomas, Gunna. Stick around. Your number one for hip-hop and R&B. It's Max and E4-1.
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2: I had no plans to go all three nights. 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
10: I had no plans to go all three nights. 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

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Hit her, making them play, stacking that pay. Buy me whatever I want, oh. Hit her, 3-pointers on the chain. Fresh new J's, AMG, switch lanes, oh. Never been a vote or lame-o. Never switched up on the gang, oh. 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

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Strip club stunt, I'ma stunt hard. We can go dollar for dollar in this junk. He Mr. Get It Done, I'm Mrs. One of One. Fall in love every time we link. Got me sprung.com. 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I ain't in your beats and you ain't in mine. Yeah, we both outside. That's my type.

0: 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Somebody tell them people Mr. Hem is here.
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2: When I wake up in the morning, morning.
0: You up and highly favored with the world's most dangerous morning show.
2: In the morning.
0: It's the Breakfast Club.

0: Morning, everybody. It's DJ Envy, Just Hilarious, Charlamagne Tha God. We are the Breakfast Club. We got a special guest in the building.
1: Yes, indeed.
0: We have Rashad Robinson. Welcome, brother.
2: Thanks for having me. Good morning.
0: How you feeling?
2: I'm feeling good. Right. Yes.
1: This book, man, From Presence to Power. I got hip to it because I was listening to Native Land Pod with Angela Rye.
2: Yeah,
1: and
2: okay.
1: I loved what you were talking about, so it made me dive into it. I love the title, right? From Presence to Power. And you say that we, black people, confuse presence with power. Can you explain that?
2: Yeah, presence is visibility, awareness. It's all the things that gets incentivized in this moment. Everything from, you know, followership numbers, shout outs from the stage. Power is the ability to change the rules. And when you mistake presence for power, you can think something has happened that hasn't actually happened. You can mistake a black president for thinking that, you know, we're post-racial. You can mistake our celebrities trending for the idea that, you know, America loves black people as much as America loves black culture. And what we know is that America can love, celebrate, and monetize black culture and hate black people at the same time.
0: So for people that don't know who Rashad Robinson is, break down who you are first before you start diving into the book. Rashad Robinson? Where are you from? And then let's talk about how you got into writing this book.
2: Well, for the last 20 years, I've been building movements. I've been working across the social justice space to help win change on a wide range of issues. I grew up on Eastern Long Island, the last exit on Long Island Expressway, Riverhead, in my family got there through the Great Migration.
0: Hampton's out there.
2: Yeah, but my family's like working class. We got there through the Great Migration, the farm fields of like Southern Virginia to the farm fields of Long Island. Okay. And I grew up there where you have to understand power because just to get anything done, you are black in a largely white community. And very early on, I had to navigate what it meant to live in a world that was not designed for me to win. And I've translated that into the work I do every day. And whether it's working across criminal justice or voting rights or economic justice, I've won a lot of campaigns and we've lost. Along the way, I've recognized that part of the reason why we lose is that we don't recognize the role of power and we mistake a lot of things that we've achieved, a lot of recognition for the ability to actually shift the incentives, to shift the rules. And that's what this intervention is about. That's what this book is about. And my hope is that with it and with the tools inside of it, that it will be applicable for everyday people who just want to find their power in this moment, whether you're fighting a book ban in your community or whether you want to get involved in shaping Congress.
1: You know, I love the whole From Presence to Power concept. And I feel that often on social media, like you said. You know, I guess some people would call it, you know, Twitter activism. But just because you're viral and have a presence on social media doesn't mean it's actual power, right? Yeah. So what's the biggest mistake people make by confusing representation with actual power?
2: We end up not winning real things, or we think we've won something and we can't hold on to it. It slips away very quickly. And so the idea of sort of going viral on platforms that we don't own, designed by people who actually don't want us to win in the first place, is already a setup. There are not rules to these platforms, right? Our cars are not safe because the auto industry is benevolent. They are safe because there are rules and regulation that people have won over time. When you go into the supermarket and you look at that back of a label of a food product, you see a whole bunch of things on it that are a result of people fighting and winning. And so we don't even have rules on social media about how these platforms are designed. And as someone who's fought these platforms and also tried to fight for regulation, I know that they are designed for us to stay on there and fight amongst each other.
1: Right.
2: They are designed, you know, when I testified in front of Congress about, you know, social media platforms, I testified next to the Facebook whistleblower who had all these papers about the ways in which they've set up the algorithms to keep you fighting.
1: They monetize our emotions.
2: They monetize it because they can place ads next to it if we stay on longer.
1: That's right.
2: If we share more. And so it is by design. And so, you know, you may think that you're making a little bit of money. You may think that you're going viral. But over time, they're going to change the algorithm. The minute that we get a little bit of progress, they're going to change the system. And so what I want to do is I want to help us begin thinking about how we change the environment. And that's not just about corporations. That's also about the Democratic Party, right? Mm. I watched the right wing change how their politicians have to operate, change the incentive structure. And so I'm not here to say we vote just because or we we follow just because. I'm saying we have to change the air and the water for the politicians. And that looks like what the right wing has done. They wear their caps and they wear their jerseys. Mm-hmm. You go into the gym and they will change the channel to Fox News. They have created an incentive where their politicians have to follow them. And I think we have to do some of that as well, because we're not going to be led by those that are currently in office.
1: Is power morally neutral?
2: No, power is not morally neutral. Mm-hmm. There are all different types of power. But, you know, when I think about sort of the work to both understand power, build power, and then practice power, mm-hmm. It absolutely isn't morally neutral. I mean, we look at what Donald Trump is doing right now. Mm-hmm. That looks very different than people that we might put in office. But I think,
1: could that power in the right hand be good?
2: Absolutely.
1: Yeah.
2: Absolutely.
1: That's what we want, right?
2: That's what we want. Yeah. I mean, we want power. Like, the fact of the matter is that we should strive to have the type of power that changes rules, that changes the incentive structure of the criminal justice system, that changes how banks operate, that changes how things, and we've won things over time, and then we can sometimes lose them, and we can sometimes have backlash. The backlash that we're experiencing right now is a direct result of what we've won. We won a lot of things over the course of 2017, 2016, into 2020, and now we're experiencing backlash. And
0: but do we want that power, right? We talk about it, but do we really want it, right?
1: Hell
0: you
1: yeah.
0: Talk, I'm going to tell you, we say we want it, right? We talk about the social media app, right? And
2: yeah.
0: You just talked about the app that we're all on that we don't own, that's not designed for us. There's a brother that owns a social media app,
2: yeah.
0: And we don't support a lot of us. Well, we do, a lot of us do, but the community doesn't support it like we support these other apps, Facebook or Instagram or X, right? You look at HBCUs, we do support them, but we don't go all out for our HBCUs like they go out for all these other schools out there. We say we want it, but when it comes to somebody in our community that designs it, it takes a lot for us to follow.
3: To support,
0: and
3: yeah.
0: to support.
2: Absolutely. I mean, and that's also by design. We live in a society that does send us constant messages to, you know, perhaps not support one another, to fight amongst each other. Part of what I've done with this book and tried to do with this book is there's 9 exercises at the end of the chapters, because there's a lot of theory and there's some definitions. But I wanted everyone at the end of it to be able to do something that I talk about, is find your power. So it's about finding your power in the singular. And through those, you can take the exercises and really sort of dig into sort of what do I have at my disposal? What am I not using? What am I not sort of leaning into? And then how do I find my power in the plural? How do I sort of understand my people, find my people? And I do want us to ask those questions and dig into those questions, perhaps about what am I not supporting? Mm-hmm. What am I not leaning into? How do I engage differently? We don't need everyone for the march. The civil rights movement, not everyone march, not everyone engage. We need enough of the right people focused on enough of the right things in order to actually make the type of change possible. And when we win, that is reinforcing. More people will follow, more people will engage. And I think that is part of, I think, the work of disrupting this current trend that we're in, the current challenges that we're facing.
0: All right, we got more with Rashad Robinson when we come back. His new book, From Presence to Power, How to Take on Fights That Matter, is out now. It's The Breakfast Club. Good morning.
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0: It's DJ Envy, Just Hilarious, Charlamagne Tha God. We are the Breakfast Club. We're still kicking it with Rashad Robinson. Charlamagne?
1: Algorithms, right? They shape attention now. Our social media companies, the most powerful, I want to say political institution, but just institution in America that nobody voted for?
2: I mean, the technology that can bring us into the future is dragging us into the past. Mm. I look at all of the ways in which the technology, you think about AI and algorithms that can decide whether or not you get to rent an apartment, can decide whether or not you get a callback for a job. And these, by design, can get around all the civil rights laws that we've fought for. The lack of regulation on these platforms has to absolutely change. Mm-hmm. And this is a problem that we face by both Democrats and Republicans. Mm-hmm. I have been in the room when Democrats could have moved legislation forward, and they, you know, didn't. We are in a time right now where we did not get regulation during the sort of rise of the social media age, right? And people said, oh, it helped get Obama elected. It gave us Arab Spring. It gave us all these moments. Mm-hmm. And then we saw the ways in which the technology was used in the 2016 election. We saw foreign interference. We saw all the ways that we've talked about earlier around how the algorithms incentivize people to sort of be their worst selves.
1: The cloud capital is conflict.
2: It's conflict. And right, you know, sometimes people will respond, oh, this is about freedom of speech. But tech companies are deciding what gets amplified. This is right. Not freedom of speech. This is about what they decide to push forward. And so during sort of the height of some of that work back in 2017 through sort of 2020, 21, I was running campaigns against Facebook, trying to take them on and some of the other platforms. And we were winning some stuff along the way. We got some victories. We called for a civil rights audit. We got a civil rights audit at Facebook. And, you know, what was really interesting is while that happened, while we were sort of in these conversations, the New York Times found out that Facebook had hired this PR firm to attack me and the organization. Mm. And they were trying placing stories, you know, to try to undermine what we were doing, even though they were saying that they were coming to the table in good faith. That forced Facebook to actually have to deal with us differently. And so I ended up moving from talking to like senior level folks to having mm-hmm. to go directly to being in conversation with Mark Zuckerberg and Sheryl Sandberg on a regular basis. I remember the first time I went out to Menlo Park to their offices, they wanted me to sign an NDA. And I was like, no, like mm-hmm. you all were attacking us. So they gave me a big badge to say, that said no NDA on it, and wore no NDA. Wow. But I talk about in the book that I learned very clearly the difference between being in a dialogue and a negotiation. Mm. Your opponent wants to keep you in a dialogue. They want to keep you talking. They want to say, we were talking to those black folks. How often do you see that? We had a meeting. It was a constructive meeting. A dialogue is just their way of placating you. It's their way of being present. A negotiation is when you have leverage, mm-hmm. when they either want something from you or want you to stop doing something. That's when you have actual power. Now, you may not win everything in a negotiation, but that's when you are on the path to change. And I think for all of us, we have to look at our leaders and our organizations who are representing us. Are they in constant dialogue or are they in negotiation? Mm. Are we getting a $100,000 check from an organization that's spending $100 million to keep us down? Mm-hmm. Those are the type of questions that allow us to recognize, mm-hmm. is something moving us in the right direction or is something holding us back? And I think far too often we are mistaking dialogues, conversations with those that are not on our side for actual negotiations where we have the leverage to change rules that will make a difference.
1: And I know I keep going back to social media, yes. but it's because I feel like that's where we have a large presence
2: yeah.
1: that we think is power, but it's actually not. So When I've been reading a lot about techno-feudalism.
2: Yeah.
1: Right?
2: Yeah.
1: And how the new ruling class is these algo bosses, the Musk and the Zuckerbergs and the Sam Altmans. And we know how they're using social media to misinform and disrupt and consolidate power. But yet we're still on those platforms. And a lot of times when I talk to people about why they're still on those platforms, they say they feel like that's where they can get their messaging out, right? Can the same tools used to oppress also be used to advance justice and get us power?
2: It depends on how we use it, right? You know, television and movies were not designed for our liberation, but there are ways in which certain types of content advance things. I mean, you think about Birth of a Nation, which was one of the first movies.
1: 1915.
2: And right. And so you have there is a history on all these platforms. So I think it's not being fooled to think that by that the design of these platforms alone is going to produce sort of justice. It's recognizing how we're using them and how they are using us. Mm-hmm. And, you know, I met with Elon Musk right after he bought then Twitter. And, you know, there was all this talk, right? Black Twitter, you know, we had helped to make this company profitable.

0: changes at the platform, content moderation, other things that were heading into the 2022 election. And then I had to sit in this meeting with this, you know, white South African who I think I've never heard him talk about what he feels about Mandela or Desmond Tutu or anyone else, which only makes you think, no, what he actually thinks about them, because any white South African would probably tell a black person, I was with Mandela. And so you know that this person, he's talking about how he wants to make Twitter fun again. He's talking about how he wants to make it a public square. All of that, for me, was coded language from this sort of South African. Had we won regulation, had we won rules, government rules, structural rules, all of that would have looked much different. And so I'm not interested in sort of begging billionaires or begging tech giants to treat us well. I think we actually have to build more power over our elected leaders and our elected officials, create a world of consequence if they don't do it. Because I do know, had we been able to create more consequence for the elected officials that did not get us regulation, we would have gotten regulation and rules. And part of what I recognize in all of this is that we have to operate differently if we want different things.
1: From presence to power. I could sit here with a million more questions.
2: Yeah, absolutely. Well, pick up his book if you're out and about today. Rashad Robinson, thank you for joining
1: us
2: this morning.
1: From presence to power, how to take on the fights that matter and win.
2: Thank you for joining us, bro.
0: Thank you for having me.
2: It's The Breakfast Club. Good morning.

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1: The need to be answered, okay?
2: This was a morning show, for God's sake.
3: I like this show.
4: 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Now let's begin.

0: Beyonce.
1: Yo yo yo yo yo yo yo yo yo yo yo yo yo yo yo yo yo yo yo yo yo yo yo yo yo yo.
2: Jess Hilarious, Charlamagne Tha God.
1: Peace to the planet. It's Thursday. How y'all feel out there? I feel blessed, black, and highly favored. Happy to be here. Another day to serve our beautiful listeners. Good morning.
2: Good morning. How you feeling out there?
1: I feel great, man. Like I said, happy to be here. It is a Thursday. I was reading this morning about cortisol belly. You know what I mean? Which is something that I knew about. Mm-hmm. But I was reading about how to actually get rid of cortisol belly. See, a lot of y'all out there got fat stomachs, and y'all think it's because of diet or because of what you're eating. And you're probably, on a diet, and you're probably working out and all of that good stuff, and that belly still won't go away. Mm-hmm. It's because your belly is storing unnecessary cortisol.
2: Okay?
1: You're stressed out. And when you're stressed out and those cortisol levels spike, it all goes to your stomach.
2: Mm.
1: So I was reading a bunch of different ways to make your stomach flat.
2: Okay, what are some of the ways?
1: Well, I don't have time for all of that.
2: You gonna tell us the issue and problem, and then not tell us what the solution is?
1: Sometimes you lead people to
2: at least tell us what the solution is.
1: You gotta make them drink what they say, lie flat. One hand on chest, one on belly. Inhale through the nose for 4 seconds. Your belly rises, your chest stays still. You exhale through your mouth for 8 seconds. Belly falls completely. Repeat that for 3 minutes before you go to bed. And they say why it works, because the extended exhale activates your vagus nerve, and it's the direct line between your breath and your stress response. And research confirms that diaphragmatic breathing significantly lowers saliva.

0: of Barry cortisol with consistent practice. So they call it the 4-second inhale, 8-second exhale.
1: Morning, Jess.
2: Good morning. What are we talking about?
0: Cortisol belly.
2: Oh, okay. I heard vagus nerve. I'm like, okay, that's the nerve that controls the whole nervous system.
0: When you see skinny people with like the fat stomachs and stuff like
2: yes.
0: that, mm-hmm. cortisol. That's what cortisol stores in your stomach, stores in your belly. Yes.
1: Yeah.
2: Okay.
0: So, you know.
2: You asked for that lesson this morning, Envy?
1: No, he was telling us about it. He was reading about it. Oh, and then they didn't give us the solution. Yes. So I was like, well, what's the solution?
0: But no, because your belly fat is not random. You know, your abdomen has a higher concentration of cortisol receptors. And they have the most cortisol receptors of anywhere else in your body. So every time your stress hormone spikes, your body sends a direct signal to your midsection. And that's where it stores the fat.
2: Wow.
0: Yeah, that's all. I'm just
2: taught a bunch of people why they fat.
0: Yeah, when you wake up this morning and you look down and can't see your penis, I'm just giving you some reasons why.
2: Oh,
0: it's not just because, you know, you're not eating right or because you're drinking crazy. Because some of y'all are not doing that and still got
2: and
0: the belly
2: still
0: fat.
2: Still got the belly.
0: Cortisol.
1: That's right.
0: Stop letting these niggas stress you out.
1: Okay.
2: Oh, my God.
0: I was stressed out yesterday. Called you a million times.
2: And I called you a million times back.
0: You ain't even pick up.
2: I did.
0: Papa, we playing phone tag. You sitting right there looking at that phone.
2: I was not. Why would I look at the phone and call
0: she
2: him back?
0: She talking about we playing phone
1: what
0: tag.
1: What time was that?
0: All day.
2: All day. It was
1: I spoke
2: all day.
1: To you all day. You answered for me.
0: You see what I'm saying?
2: Wow. He did not call me yesterday. He is lying. He did not call me yesterday.
1: I spoke to you all day.
2: He
1: you see what
2: I'm lying. Saying?
1: We talked about the baby. We talked about Chris.
2: Yo,
1: we was
2: kicking. You are lying, bro.
1: All right. Well, let's get the show cracking. I don't know. Jacquees will be joining us this morning. R&B singer Jacquees. He'll be here. His new album comes out this Friday.
0: Yeah, it's called Mood 2.
1: That's right.
2: Mood 2.
0: Yes.
1: So we'll be talking to Jacquees. Let's get the show cracking. We got front page news. And get it off your chest. 800-585-1051. If you need to vent, something's on your mind, whatever it may be, call us up, all right? Shorty Lowe,
0: rest in peace. Shorty Lowe.
1: It's The Breakfast Club. Good morning. Free your topic.

0: No.
1: Let me tell you something. When Jeezy does this at the Black Tie Experience in Vegas, oh my God, it's spiritual.
2: He does this.
0: I'm sure. Yes. He has to.
1: Yes.
0: He has to.
1: That orchestra be killing this. It's like a Negro spiritual. Okay? I'm in my cool whip inside Jello. Whole audience.
0: Hop about that pretty mother effer light.
1: Hello. Hello.
0: Hello, ladies. How you doing?
1: That nigga crazy girl. Don't say nothing to him.
0: All right, let's get in some front page news. Good morning, Mimi.
3: Good morning, guys. How y'all doing this morning?
2: Good morning, Mimi.
1: Less black and highly favored.
3: Good morning. So we start this morning on Capitol Hill, where the man who became the face of America's COVID-19 response is back under the microscope. I'm talking about Dr. Anthony Fauci. He appeared under subpoena yesterday as Senate Republicans, they reopened questions about the government's handling of the pandemic and the origins of COVID-19. But instead of answering, Fauci believed the hearing was designed to trap him and repeatedly invoked his Fifth Amendment right against self-incrimination more than 100 times. Let's listen.
4: The sole reason he is calling me before this committee is to get me to say something, anything, that could vindicate his repeated public pledges that I end up, in his words, quote, behind bars, unquote. Therefore, although it pains me to do so because of the respect I have for the legislative branch of government and my decades-long record of cooperating with Congress, under the advice of my attorneys, I will invoke my right under the Fifth Amendment of the Constitution to refrain from answering your questions.
1: Now listen, I'm stupid, okay? I just want y'all to know that. I never understood why Dr. Fauci needed a pardon if there was no crime committed or nothing was done wrong. And when you think of every conspiracy theorist that accused him of everything from creating or covering up the virus, the profiting from mandates and vaccines, it does look suspicious that he won't answer questions in the language. How can somebody trap you if you're not doing nothing wrong? You can't trap me if I'm not doing anything wrong. What am I going to say?
3: Yeah. Well, I'm not a lawyer, but I will say this. Republicans, and especially led by Senator Rand Paul, they pointed to 1,100 pages that they released from Fauci's personal government diary entries that was released.
0: We lost you.
1: Mimi? Hold on, Mimi, you went up.
0: Mimi went out. Are you there, Mimi? Mimi, are you okay?
3: Can you guys hear me now?
1: Yeah, we get you. You was flowing, too. Your hands was moving like you were spitting bars.
2: Period. Okay.
3: I was, because none of this makes really any sense, right? Because earlier this week, they released 1,100 pages of Fauci's personal government diaries, and it accuses him of misleading the public during the pandemic. And from what I understand, it was nothing that he could say because he received a preemptive pardon by President Biden, and they want someone, especially Senator Rand Paul, they want someone to blame, to make them understand what happened, why we had to separate for 6 feet, why so many people were fired from work if they didn't get the vaccine. There's just so many questions behind this. But one of the most talked about moments came during Ohio Senator Bernie Moreno's questioning as he confronted Fauci over the response. Let's listen to what he had to say.
5: It was about 6 years ago today that I decided I'm going to give up my businesses, sell them all, run for office, run for the United States Senate. Here I am sitting in front of you 6 years later saying, who the f*** do you think you were for doing that? It is a total disgrace what you did to this country. You may have had a 50-plus year legacy of public service, but it ends in total and complete disgrace. So let me ask you an opportunity to answer one question. Will you apologize? Just apologize. Do you have the dignity to just say you're sorry?
4: On the advice of counsel, I respectfully decline to answer based upon my rights under the Fifth Amendment to the Constitution.
1: Tell me this, Mimi. What are they saying he did wrong? Maybe that'll help me out here.
3: They are saying that he misled the public about what the origins of COVID-19, where it came from, if it came from China or if it was man-made, or, you know, they said that he knew more than he let the public on to know. And the response of everyone being locked down, the response of people losing their job, the response was just overkill, and they are upset about that. But it's also worth noting that Dr. Fauci served as the top infectious disease expert, you know, for nearly five decades. He served under seven presidents, And he helped turn HIV drugs into a life, from a fatal diagnosis into a manageable condition. You know what I mean? So no matter what, the hearing yesterday was just
0: an attack.
3: You can disagree with how COVID was handled. You can be upset. But yes, MB, it could have been tactful, and it was a little disrespectful.
0: Yeah, he wasn't malicious. They didn't find any malicious intent that he was doing, right? But also,
3: it
0: the
3: was
0: reason
3: nothing
0: he wouldn't
3: that
0: apologize,
3: was malicious.
0: He wouldn't say anything that's going to make people say, well, this is an admission of guilt, and now I can sue you. So that's probably exactly why he said, the Fifth Amendment.
1: But y'all don't think it's fishy that he got a pardon? Why did he need a pardon? A pardon?
3: But why did because President Biden felt
0: Trump,
3: like
0: Donald Trump was going to attack.
3: They were yes.
1: Why though?
3: And so
0: Donald Trump attacked
3: the
0: everybody.
3: The same reason he pardoned his whole family and Hunter Biden and the January 6th committee, right? I mean,
1: Hunter Biden
3: didn't know. Well, did he though? I mean, I don't know. Is it any different?
0: I think Donald Trump was talking beforehand that he was going to go at Fauci. But my whole point is, yeah, you go at Fauci, yeah, but nobody goes at Donald Trump that told everybody to drink Clorox at one time.
1: Well, Trump did the same thing. He exercised this same right as well. But once again, we know Donald Trump actually committed crime.
0: Correct.
1: That's my whole point.
3: We do know that. Yes, we do know that. But also, too, a lot of the American people are upset that we are still stuck in 2020 when we're talking about the election, we're talking about COVID, and there are just problems right now in 2026 that need to be addressed.
1: Well, if COVID or the COVID vaccine is still causing people problems 6 years later, I can understand why people are still having the conversation. Yeah. I'm just saying, I just feel like nobody can trap you if you're not doing anything wrong. Mm. You know what I'm saying? I'd sit down and answer any question if I know that I'm clean. Mm.
3: Well, again, this was on the advice of his lawyer, and his lawyer did get kicked out of the hearing because he was, advising him apparently too much, according to Senator Rand Paul. So there's that, too.
1: Well, I know these conspiracy theorists happy this morning. I'm like, I know they sitting around like, I told y'all we tried to tell y'all.
0: All right.
3: Yeah. All right. We'll talk about more in 7. We have an update in the Nolan Wells case. We'll get to that at 7.
0: And everybody else, get it off your chest. 800-585-1051. It's The Breakfast Club. Good morning.
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0: All right, y'all. 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Personally, I'm shouting out lyrics like, cash rules everything around me. 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
14: A better life with Dr. Sanjay Gupta.
15: How often do you stop to wonder whether you should share something that's revealing, maybe even embarrassing, with a partner, a friend, or even your boss? In her new book called Revealing, The Underrated Power of Oversharing, behavioral scientist Leslie John says doing just that can help you deepen relationships that are vital to your life. We need people to trust us in order to get things like love, friendship, and career success. That's what she told us. When you make yourself vulnerable by revealing something sensitive, it does make other people trust you. In turn, when you ask someone to reveal something about themselves, showing that interest will generally lead someone to like you more. Why? Because people like to be asked about themselves, she says. It also signals that they are discriminating and choosy. but in a good way. I'm Dr. Sanjay Gupta, helping you live a better life.
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3: A few days ago, you did a segment on ATL Tech.
5: Yep.
3: And I believe that you misled a lot of people.
5: Okay.
3: He was in jail. The original charge was he was driving 130 miles per hour on the highway.
5: I said all of that.
3: Driving in and out.
5: I said all of that.
3: He hit a woman at 130 miles per hour and knocked her over the highway.
5: He deserves to be in prison. I said all of that.
3: Exactly.
5: What do you mean exactly?
3: Then he hit the parole violation, so that's what happened.
5: He completely deserves to be in prison for all of that.
3: Yes, but for the past 2 years, he was already making content videos with the inmates in prison.
5: Now that's what I found out. I found out that he was on OnlyFans popping that bussy for the goons.
4: Jeez.
5: I didn't know that.
4: Jeez.
3: Yes, and on Twitter as well.
5: I didn't know that.
3: And I felt like that you kind of took one of his viral moments and didn't look at the context of all the past 2 to 3 years.
5: Well, I will.
3: Do you always say every morning, context matters?
5: I will say this though, even if you're a sex worker and
2: yes.
5: you're doing that in prison, you still got to do it based off consent.
2: That's right.
5: You
2: got to take all the things in the barrack. He didn't want all the things in the barrack.
5: That's right. If all of these guys are making him do this and he doesn't want to do it, that's a lack of consent.
2: And that's what we were saying. He might have just wanted half, but he still got to be consensual.
3: He's only doing it with the black man and the Latino man.
5: What you mean, only the black and Latino? What you think the jail full of? What do you think the prison's full of?
3: Black, white, Hispanic, Mexican, all of them. Africans.
5: Well, all he said was
3: he was only doing it with the men who have larger penises.
4: Yeah, that's the black.
2: But that's his choice. If he wants larger peas, he can have larger peepees.
5: I think the word that we're missing here is consent. I agree with it. Just because he's a sex worker does not mean there doesn't have to be consent.
4: Right.
5: Can't rape him just because he's a sex worker.
3: But he had consent.
5: Not in that video I saw. In that video I saw, he was crying.
4: Yes.
3: No, but if you look it up, Google ATL Tech prison sex. There's also been stories that victim advocates have tried to stop that. Stop him from posting content. Stop him from exploiting other men in there for profit. It was good when he was profiting for it. And then the jail took away his phone.
4: Oh, so he's saying he got himself for free now. And that's when it became a problem.
5: Well, listen, I understand everything that y'all are saying, but I think two things can be true. He could have been doing that. But there's also a point in time where just because you're a sex worker doesn't mean that you should be sexually assaulted.
2: Yeah, no means no. Even, like, you just don't want things in your mouth. Just, he said
3: in
2: no.
3: The earlier
2: he didn't want the whole
3: video, I don't know if you missed it, he also explained that he didn't want to do it anymore because he wasn't getting paid. He was only doing it because he was getting paid.
5: Oh, I ain't see that now. I just saw him crying.
4: So at first he was a prostitute. Now he's not.
3: Exactly.
2: But okay. But even if he said no, I don't want to do it unless I get paid. That's still consent. You just can't force.
4: Nah.
2: You can't force it, regardless. I mean, regardless of what he did.
5: Yeah, the larger issue with the donkey today was, you know, just because you're in prison doesn't mean that you should get raped.
4: Yeah.
5: You know what I'm saying? Yeah. Like, that's all out. That's what.
4: And
5: I'm
4: now
5: saying.
4: You got donkey today because
2: that was the thing he didn't want to. He said no more.
5: Oh yeah,
2: no,
5: you know what I'm saying? Whatever I'm saying is, I'm gonna let y'all mind y'all prison business.
2: There you go.
5: Okay,
2: get it off your chest. 800-585-1051. If you need to vent, hit us up now. It's the Breakfast Club. Good morning.
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9: A better life with Dr. Sanjay Gupta.
10: They say consistency is key, but sometimes you just got to switch it up. A new study out of Harvard School of Public Health found that varying your exercise routine could add years to your life. What exercise someone did didn't matter much. What did matter was that all the exercises together worked all the muscle groups in their body. Now, an added benefit to changing things up is it can help you push through the plateau effect. That's when your body gets so efficient at doing something that you actually stop getting better at it. And we know from previous research that specializing in any one sport at a young age can make someone actually more prone to injury. And as experts we talk to point out, even elite athletes switch up things with their workouts, making sure to target strength, cardio, flexibility, balance, and doing that every single week. I'm Dr. Sanjay Gupta, helping you live a better life.
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5: 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I'm going to take you.

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1: Hello, who's this?
2: Hi, Fatima.
1: Hey, Fatima. Get it off your chest, Fatima.
2: I think nowadays, young people should just start working at the airport because everybody wants to fly across the world. It is so easy working at the airport nowadays. People want to be late. Let me tell you this. I work for United Airlines. I work twice a month. And mm-hmm. I fly whenever I feel like it.
1: Okay. She's saying people who like to travel should just get a job at the airport.
2: But the pay sucks. I ain't gonna lie. I only get paid $17 an hour.
3: And what do you do?
2: I work customer service. So I work the front, and then I also work the gate. That's it.
3: Y'all don't get salary?
2: Twice a month.
3: I didn't know y'all get paid hourly. That's crazy.
2: Oh, yeah. Trust us. We have a union. They've been trying to fight for our contract. They ain't paying us nothing. That's why I got a second job on the side.
3: That's crazy, man.
2: And I make way more than that.
3: I will never understand
2: when
3: that.
2: When I don't work there.
1: Thank you, Mama.
3: I don't get that. I don't get that because why'd you hang up on her?
1: She's there.
3: Because the people at the airport, the people at the airports make our lives so easier. Like we're all trying to get somewhere. So
2: yeah.
3: I respect the people that check us in. I respect the people that go to get our bags.
2: We love y'all. Well, I can say me. We love y'all, even though the pay sucks. Cause we try to make y'all, you know, have a better day and stuff like that. We don't know where y'all flying from or going. We don't know if y'all going to a funeral.
3: That's right.
2: We don't know if y'all about to go see family or none of that. We try to make it the best day. Even when TSA was whack, we was trying to help y'all as fast as we could. We was trying to hold the planes as much as we could.
3: Word.
2: Even though sometimes y'all would come 30 minutes before y'all flight would take off.
3: I never would do such a thing. I didn't know that. I really thought the airlines were a good government job.
1: I thought so too.
2: It is. I really think if y'all got like, let's say a child, make y'all child work there so the child, you can use your child's benefits.
3: So hold on now. What are you trying to tell us?
1: No, meaning if your child worked there, you can get free flights. You can get discounted flights. That's what you're saying, right?
2: Yeah.
1: Yeah.
2: I work at the airlines. My dad works at the airlines. My aunt works at the airlines. My uncle works at the airlines. I got benefits with four different agencies.
3: So is it a good job or not?
4: Yeah.
1: But you don't get paid well, but the benefits, I guess, are amazing.
3: Oh,
1: family
3: business.
1: Thank you, Mama.
2: Yeah, just get a side job, you know.
3: Got you.
1: Thank you.
3: Appreciate
1: I do know a lot of people that work or their spouse works at the airport and they fly everywhere all the time.
4: That's what's up.
1: Because I think they got to pay like a fee of $90 or whatever the fee, $25, something ridiculous.
4: What, monthly? Or just?
1: No, every time you fly. You would know, right? Oh, you got to pay like some type of fee to fly. And then
3: well, you work at
1: an
3: airline.
1: You used to work at an airline.
5: Delta, right? But you talking about if you want somebody's companion pass?
1: Yeah.
5: No, not with Delta. You just had to pay taxes depending on certain countries you were going to, but everything else is free.
1: Okay. All right, well, get it off your chest. 800-585-1051. What are those keys for?
3: They don't unlock a goddamn
5: thing.
1: What are the keys for?
5: They don't. It's just
1: you
5: from
1: got a crib?
4: Keys to your heart.
1: You got a car? You got a heart?
5: I have all of that.
1: Okay.
5: But this is just a necklace from Alexander Wang. It's just cute.
4: I love the flex.
5: Yeah,
4: I mean, it's just a necklace from Alexander Wang.
3: I don't give a damn if it was Alexander O'Neal.
5: It's just cute.
3: Okay,
5: no,
3: the keys don't unlock
5: vibe.
3: Nothing.
5: And they don't nothing
1: like
5: at all.
1: Real keys too. Like,
5: I know, but they're not. They're not real.
4: Yeah.
1: You
4: no,
1: paid for
4: they,
1: that? I could have did that for you.
3: How much
5: no,
3: that cost?
5: I didn't pay for it. You know, when you purchase
3: that.
5: A certain amount of stuff, like they give you
4: they
5: things.
4: Give.
1: Oh, okay.
5: So like I have a bracelet like this too, and it's customized. It says BGG on it. Bronco Grande.
1: London's gonna make you one with the same thing.
3: Exactly. My 7-year-old can make
1: that. London's gonna make you one.
5: They just gave it as like a shopping gift. I went to like a shopping event they had a while back.
1: They went to Home Depot and got that chain and put the keys on it.
5: Oh my God.
3: You know, they sell those for $150 to $250.
1: That's crazy.
5: Wang does?
3: Yeah.
5: Yeah, well, they
3: little
5: give it.
3: Keys
5: if you shop with them enough, they give you little shopping gifts that keep encouraging you to come back.
1: That's like apartment you. Complex keys, too. That's not like
4: they miss you. They miss you.
5: I think
4: that's what this is.
3: It looks like P.O. Box keys to me.
1: Yeah, P.O. Box,
5: no, P.O. Box keys be smaller.
3: Go check your P.O. Box, man. Mail out them brown girl grinding packages. Brown girl grinding t-shirts.
5: Oh,
1: college
5: God.
1: Keys. Delaware University keys. That's what that is.
5: First of all, we have.
3: Delaware ain't got no locks. You think they got locks?
1: You're right.
5: Delaware does have locks. Stop doing that to us.
1: All right. We got the ladies coming up.
5: Yes, we do. So Usher has spoken. He is setting some ground rules. Just giving a warning for anybody that wants to come up on his stage. Every time Usher hits a tour, there's always something that's so viral from the tour. Now he's speaking about it. We'll talk about that. And speaking, LeBron James, Kevin Hart is getting him ready, teaching him some Philly lingo. So we're going to learn a lesson this morning.
1: All right. We'll get to that next.
3: What's up with Kevin, man? Kevin getting smaller.
5: He was sitting next to you. What do you mean?
3: No, but I noticed that. I saw him with LeBron, but I noticed that when I saw him a few weeks ago.
5: smaller compared to you?
3: Yes.
1: No way.
3: I, first of all, I've always towered over Kevin.
1: No,
6: tower.
1: Tower.
6: Tower. Tower. Tower. Tower is crazy.
5: Tower. Tower is crazy.
3: Tower
5: is diabolical. I've always been able to reach.
3: Tower.
5: Tower is diabolical. I've always been able to reach the top of the refrigerator, but Kevin is different. That's crazy. I don't need a step stool tower. Like Kevin.
1: They
5: is
1: both
5: different.
1: Can't reach
5: tower is crazy.
3: I've always towered over Kevin.
5: LeBron James towers over Kevin Hart.
3: And I tower over Kevin, too.
1: That's a lie. It's the Breakfast Club in the morning.
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18: 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There are four of them. Number one, nutrition. The Mediterranean diet really is the gold standard. Number two, exercise. You should be getting 150 minutes of moderate intensity exercise or 75 minutes of vigorous intensity exercise every week, plus strength training and stretching. Number three, sleep. Sleep is when your body and your brain repair themselves. You should be getting 7 to 9 hours a night. And finally, number four often gets forgotten, socialization. It's not a bonus. It's a necessity for a healthy life, finding a sense of community, purpose, and belonging. I'm Dr. Sanjay Gupta, helping you live a better life.
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0: Morning, everybody. It's DJ Envy, Just Hilarious, Charlamagne Tha God. We are the Breakfast Club. Let's get to the latest with Lauren.
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9: Lauren LaRosa, LL Cool Bay, Top Dog Low. Why is it so loud?
5: Yes, it is so. I thought it was me. Y'all know my headphones be loud anyway.
0: Super loud.
5: Yes. Oh my God. Good morning, y'all.
8: Good morning.
5: Okay, so LeBron James, we know he is going to Philly. Y'all been seeing all the memes. They've been putting them in like the Muslim guards.
8: Giving them the YNs on the cards with the money.
5: Yes.
0: On the quads, the motorcycles outside the Philly cheesecake stuff.
9: Showing him where to get his beard oil.
5: Yeah.
9: No, for real.
5: Yeah, they've been putting LeBron James in all the Philly things. But now Kevin Hart is giving him a lesson in the lingo for when he pulls up to Philly. Let's take a listen.
11: Parent Brian for Philly. So I told the ass boy, I said, yo, at the end of the day, stop drawing the joint. She gonna do what the she wanna do. But look, at the end of the day, man, you gonna be what it's gonna be. Do you, you know what I mean? Dumbass kid boy. You got all the shit to say.
12: So you're back on your Philly lingo.
11: Back on my Philly lingo.
12: Young boy.
11: Huh? Young boy.
12: Young boy.
11: I told him, but listen, at the end of the day, you know what I mean? Do what you gonna do, boy. Just don't draw a C on Broad Street. Early. Philadelphia.
5: Yeah, so Kevin Hart and LeBron James, they be doing the golfing thing. They were on a golf course when that was going down.
9: Be honest with you, Kev, sounds like he hasn't been there in a while.
5: Yeah, I was going
9: to
5: say.
9: Sounds a little gentrified, Kev,
5: yeah.
9: I'm be honest.
5: Just a little bit.
9: Don't sound as raw as, like, you know, Gilly or Wallow,
5: Meek Mill.
9: You know what I mean?
0: Well, he hasn't been in the streets of Philly in a long time, all right? It's obvious.
5: Oh, my God.
0: Put a little Beverly Hills twang on it a little bit.
5: I don't even want to hear LeBron James saying some of that stuff. Like, I just want him to just do what he do and stay focused.
8: Did LeBron ever try to repeat any?
5: Hear him? He tried to say ball.
8: He said
5: ball.
8: He said Kevin.
5: No.
0: He said one ball. He said it
5: with like a O-U, and it's like supposed to be U-L-L-L. But yeah, so other LeBron news, there was a report that came out yesterday. I saw Bleacher Report and Front Office do it, that his jersey, the LeBron James number 23 Sixers jersey is now the best-selling jersey ever for any player in the first 48 hours after their announcement, which surpassed the previous record that was set by Ohtani when he joined the LA Dodgers back in December of 2023.
9: You mean announcement of a new team?
5: Yeah, so when a player announces a new team, the jersey. Yeah, so Fanatics put out a statement about it being the fastest-selling jersey. This season about to be crazy for the Sixers.
9: Philly is a big city. There's a lot of people in Philly.
5: Yeah, the fans in Philly are very, very dedicated. I just want to know what the protocol with the fans are about to be, like how they're... Because it's going to be even bigger than what we've seen in the last, like, what? Like, when we saw them do the Super Bowl? Yeah, like, just how they're going to, like, control the fans. You know, Philly fans are, like, a real dedicated fan.
9: You don't control Philly fans. That's not what being a Philly fan, whether it's the Eagles or the Sixers, and the Sixers haven't won in a long time, but we know how the Eagles fans get down.
0: Yes,
9: Philly fans. So it's like there's no controlling Philly.
0: You could try to contain them, but you can't control.
5: Maybe I would say he's trying to contain a bit because it's going to be a good time.
9: Well, when it comes to basketball, if they are super successful, it'll rival New York fandom. It won't get close. Mm. It'll be like a close second. But it'll rival it.
0: Yeah, it'll rival it
9: because it's a basketball town.
5: Mm-hmm. Yeah. Yep. Well.

0: close second. Hmm. But it'll rival it.
1: Yeah, it'll rival it.
0: Because it's a basketball time.
2: Mm-hmm. Yeah. Yep. Well, we will be keeping you guys updated. And I still think we should go to that first couple games, y'all. Think it's going to be some fun things going down.
3: I believe.
2: Because I think we've been talking about it. Has been, even though you don't want to admit it, it has been one of the biggest conversations. And we right down the street.
0: I'm not a Sixers fan.
3: Right.
0: I'm not about to go sit at a Sixers game because LeBron. What kind of groupie is that?
2: We will be talking about the first game, I bet.
0: Yeah, like I talk about basketball.
2: To be there is going to be even better.
1: See, I hate that. You ain't got to be a groupie. Like, that's LeBron crazy. Is one of the best players ever. Yeah. So to go see him and support him, that's dope. Mm-hmm. You ain't got to be a groupie for it. Now, yeah. I would go if the Knicks played the 76ers.
0: You know why? Because you a Knicks fan. Because
2: right? he a Knicks groupie.
3: But you just wouldn't go. You just wouldn't go.
1: If I was in town, I would go to see LeBron play. I would, absolutely.
3: All right, I was ready to say, even if they're not playing the Sixers. Too.
1: Absolutely. Just like right? when Kobe.
3: I mean, even if they're not playing the Knicks, you would just go.
1: Yeah, so like right? when Kobe had his last season, I don't remember what city I was, but I went to go see Kobe play. Mm-hmm.
0: Boy, LeBron got to announce something like that. If this is last season, maybe. You know what I'm saying? I'm not just going to go watch. I need to know who they playing. Who they playing?
2: I just know it's supposed to. Oh no, you said
0: pulling
2: they were playing
0: up
2: the Knicks.
0: Philly, looking like a bandwagon Sixers fan.
1: I just said I would go when they play the Knicks.
2: Well, we'll see when we get closer to. But I would love us to go. But
0: stop saying us. You.
2: No, I want us to go as a unit. We do this as a collective. It's so fun. You get the suite. We get the drink for free. Mm-hmm. You know all that.
3: What if they play the Nets? What about if they play the Nets?
2: The Knicks. He cares about the. He liked the Knicks.
1: I'm a Knicks fan.
3: I'm just saying you can't do both.
1: Yeah, you can. You can go support LeBron. It don't matter.
3: New York is New York. I'm just saying. Brooklyn Nets.
0: Mm-hmm. No,
2: well, speaking of fandom and people coming out to things. So remember we talked about the girl who got on stage with Usher and it went viral because she didn't really want to be up there.
3: Yes.
2: Well, Usher, you know, he's been continuing to do shows. They're on a tour. And he was on stage and he kind of threw a little warning out there for girls that want to come up on the stage moving forward. Let's take a listen.
4: But we get stuck. Don't bring your ass up here if you don't want to be here. Alright. God don't like ugly, but he most certainly don't feel too good about pretty privilege either, do you?
2: Yeah, so if you guys remember when she got on stage, she did the whole pretty privilege, and that's why they came and grabbed me thing, and you know, yeah.
1: I seen her. The young lady's boyfriend post a picture, and was like, "I'm the reason why she didn't get it."
2: So
1: she
2: that
1: didn't
2: was
1: lay down
2: really
1: on that
2: her
1: bed.
2: Man.
1: Oh, I don't know.
2: Oh, I saw that picture too, and I was
3: God
2: like,
3: "God don't
2: okay.
3: like pretty privilege." All right, well, pull somebody ugly up there, then Usher, go in. let's come up in. Yeah, go all over everybody. Pull up on there, see if you want a feeling on you and kissing on you.
0: So when people
3: that.
0: Say God don't like ugly, they're not talking about physical appearance, though. They're talking about spirit, I guess.
3: I guess.
1: Yes.
3: I guess.
1: Yes.
0: I told y'all yesterday, people are not ugly, though, man. You know what I'm saying? Some people cosmetically challenged.
1: That's ugly. Okay.
0: But then beauty is in the eye of the beholder as well.
1: Yeah, but cosmetically challenged is just a nicer way to say ugly.
0: Cosmetically
2: he
0: challenged
2: don't even
0: mean,
2: say that. He say ugly.
0: Cosmetically challenged just mean you're broke. That's all.
1: No, it don't.
0: You just need a little glow up.
2: No, there are people who aren't super, like, don't have a bunch of money, but you can look and be like, that's a good-looking person. Mm. The money can add to it, but, like, you know.
0: There's, sure, but then there's cosmetically challenged people that when they get a little bit of money, they be like, damn, he actually handsome.
3: Go ahead, get him enhancements.
0: You know what I'm saying? My God.
1: That's surgery, too.
0: I ain't seen nobody no surgery.
3: Money is enhancements, too. Like, you better believe.
1: If you ugly, you ugly.
3: I mean, that's how I feel too, but
0: It depends.
1: You're just an ugly person with money.
0: Because everything ain't about ugly physical. You know what I'm saying? You might just be dirty. You might have just learned to wash your butt and have money. You know what I'm saying?
2: Them headlines was doing you dirty yesterday. They said you just found your butt.
0: I wasn't even talking about him.
2: Sorry.
3: And you can be pretty with an effed up attitude that makes you ugly.
0: Or dirty ass.
3: Yeah. There
0: you know what I'm saying?
3: That makes you ugly.
0: You see what I'm saying?
2: So then you marry a beautiful woman who shows you where your inner beauty and your inner whole
0: are. That's where the whole kissing of the frog come from.
1: That's not what Donnell Rawlings said. Donnell Rawlings said, Charlamagne showed me how to wash my ass.
2: Yep, that is what he said. And I said, I am our brother's keeper. Let's discuss.
0: We know Donnell's alive.
1: How do we know?
0: I would never do that to Clue. I would never get in the way of what you and Clue got going on. All right. I would never do that, King.
3: Damn. All right.
0: King, I'm not that type of person. I don't break up happy homes.
1: That's the latest with Lauren. Right?
2: Yes, it is. And then the next latest, we're going to get into some G-Unit things because the sneakers might be coming back. And Uncle Murder and Tony Yayo still have some things to say about what went down here on The Breakfast Club with Memphis Bleek. So we'll talk about it.
1: All right. When we come back, we got front page news. It's The Breakfast Club. Good morning.
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0: Morning, everybody. It's DJ Envy, Just Hilarious, Charlamagne Tha God. We are the Breakfast Club. Let's get to some front page news. What's up, Mimi?
1: Good morning, everyone. How y'all doing this morning?
0: Good.
2: Less black and highly favored.
1: All right. Well, we start this hour with a change that could hit millions of seniors in their wallet. So millions of seniors, they're about to pay more for their prescription drugs. So for the past 2 years, the federal government has helped insurers keep Medicare Part D premiums low, which started under President Joe Biden. But the programs at the end of this year are going to expire. So starting in 2027, many seniors will pay more for their prescription drugs. The Trump administration says the program was always meant to be temporary and that insurers no longer need the federal funding. So just something to look out for if you are a senior and you are on Medicare Part D. That funding is ending at the end of the year.
2: America will always be considered ghetto to me until we get until we get universal health care. Okay, mm-hmm. You got 70 to 80 countries to provide universal health care where the care is free. So America will always be ghetto and cannot be considered the land of milk and honey as long as, you know, people can't afford to have good health care.
0: Yeah, but not even that. Yeah. I don't know if you guys have been going to the doctors recently or you have kids, but it seems like the copays have been going up in price. Copays seem expensive. Usually it was $20, $25, whatever it may be, but now it seems like we're paying a whole lot more in medical procedures to the point where I'm like, do I need to go to the doctor for this?
2: And insurance companies be acting like they don't want to pay.
0: That's
2: like,
0: what I'm like, talking about, yeah.
2: I don't know. We don't cover that. How the hell you don't cover that?
0: Yeah, I've been getting that too. Or we only cover a little bit of it, and it's been getting expensive.
1: Yeah, it's definitely getting expensive. And now to the latest in the death of Nolan Wells. So new legal filings show Nolan Wells, his mother, is taking another step in her search for answers. So Christine Wansley, her legal team has subpoenaed. Oh my goodness!
2: You having a stroke, Mimi?
1: Christine Wansley, her legal team has subpoenaed Snapchat, Meta, TikTok, and Life 360. Now they're seeking Nolan's medical or his messages, his photos, his videos, his location data to help piece together his final hours. So the subpoenas come after Ms. Wansley, she said that she believes that the messages on his Snapchat content, they went missing. And so Nolan's phone, you know, when it was returned to his family, she said that it was missing content. And so now they're asking big social media giants, some of those companies, to provide those answers. Now, this case has also caught the attention of former prosecutor Nancy Grace. And during a recent interview between Nancy and Stephen A. Smith, she shared some of her findings on the investigation. Let's listen.
3: Because there were some questions about these conflicting stories coming out in the case of him staying behind to talk to a girl, a cell phone date, and inconsistencies between Life 360 and Snapchat locations.
4: I've consulted with digital forensics experts, and they say that there can be a difference between Snapchat location and Life 360 location and your iPhone, you know, find my iPhone location. We have to make these things jive. And we may learn something nefarious or not. Now, we're also being told that there was no cell coverage there. I don't believe that because the young man out on the boat called Cito and I could hear him just fine. So there was cell. So the mom was concerned. She didn't see any Snapchat or anything going on during this certain period of time. Even if you delete and you delete it from deleted, and it's not stored in the cloud, can still find out if something was deleted because it leaves a trail. Everything you do on your phone leaves a trail.
2: It's obvious that there's a huge cover-up going on in the Nolan Wells case, right? We can all agree on that, right?
0: It seems like it to me.
2: If something nefarious didn't happen, then whoever is doing this investigation is completely incompetent. But what's going to be interesting to watch is how eventually all those kids will break. Out. They will break. You will not be able to live with whatever happened to Nolan Wells. Yeah, you just won't be able to, whether you caused it or you know what happened. I guarantee you, your little 18-year-old, 17-year-old mind will not be able to live with the guilt of it. You will eventually break, and we'll find out what happened.
0: Yeah, somebody seen something. Like, there's no way that nobody seen nothing.
2: Guaranteed.
0: Like, nah, that don't make sense.
1: That's a good point, because another detail in the investigation involves reports that Nolan had been drinking, and that headline alone is getting a lot of pushback. Nancy Grace, she weighed in on why she believes that shouldn't overshadow the bigger questions as you guys are speaking up. Let's listen.
4: We are being told today Nolan was drinking heavily. Okay. Even somebody drunk can be a homicide victim. Mm-hmm. Even somebody drunk mm-hmm. can be a victim of an accident. That means nothing to me. Everybody out there was drinking. So what? I'm going to be angry because the victim was drinking? Again, this is not a personality contest. It's not a moral test about his character. I do know this. He went to Horn Island with them. They came back alive. He's dead. Mm-hmm. I'm going to investigate. Mm-hmm. You're darn right I'm going to investigate. And my wish is that his friends are innocent and that this was an accident. But it will be a cold day in H-E-double-L that I endorse closing down an investigation because somebody said, I had nothing to do with that. Am I supposed to go, oh, okay, case closed, forget about it, and go tell the mom, we're shutting down the investigation because so-and-so said he had nothing to do with it.
2: Nah, just be patient. I guarantee you one of these kids will eventually break. Their conscience won't be able to handle it no matter how much they're coached, no matter how much they're told to be quiet. Mm-hmm. They will break eventually. And Nolan, I want you to haunt everybody until they do.
1: Mm-hmm. Yeah. And one last quick development in the case. TMZ is reporting that Bart Edmonston Jr., who was supposedly a friend of Nolan Wells, was on a different boat that day. But he has hired an attorney after online speculation linked him to Nolan's death. His attorney calls those claims wholly fabricated and says Edmonston Jr. has fully cooperated with investigators by providing access to his phone, GPS records, and the boat. But his attorney also says that they have been receiving credible death threats and that the FBI has been notified. But again, the investigation into Nolan's death, it remains ongoing.
2: Just be patient. Somebody knows something. And once again, one of those kids will eventually break.
1: Mm-hmm. Yep. So we will continue to watch that. And that is your Front Page News. We do talk about more of this on Front Page. So tune in wherever you get your podcasts.
0: All right. Now, when we come back, thank you, Mimi. Jacquees will be joining us. He has a new project that comes out this Friday. Mood 2. And we're going to talk to him next. It's The Breakfast Club. Good morning.
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16: 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Temperature may be one of the most underappreciated factors in sleep. 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Most experts will recommend a room temperature of 60 to 67 degrees Fahrenheit. 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
1: Morning, everybody. It's DJ Envy, Jess Hilarious, Charlamagne Tha God. We are the Breakfast Club. We got a special guest in the building.
2: Yes, indeed.
1: Jacquees, welcome back, brother.
3: What up, man? What up, family?
4: Good morning.
3: I'm feeling good. Good morning. Feeling
1: how the great. Baby? How the baby?
3: He good. He in the next room. I thought he was going to be in here with me, but he knocked
1: out too early for him.
4: Too early.
3: Snowman sleep.
2: You like being just alone with the baby?
3: Yeah, I mean, I ain't by myself. Well, I'm by myself now.
2: Yeah,
3: I got the crew. You know, he love everybody. And I got my auntie and my sister.
2: Got you.
3: In New York, too.
4: Okay. How is that, working with the baby on the road with you?
3: It's dope. Because Snow, he not a roll. Like, he easy.
4: Yeah.
3: So, like, super easy. Like, I'm talking about getting him dressed. He cool. When we rolling through the day, he cool. And like I said, I got my nephew and niece here.
4: Okay.
3: So, he got somebody to play with. He got his cousins
4: occupied.
3: Out here. Yeah.
1: How about yourself, bro?
3: I'll be here till Friday when the album drop.
1: Okay.
3: Yeah. Mm-hmm. Rolling.
2: How you feel about this new album, man?
3: I feel very confident in it, bro.
2: Okay.
3: Like, I think people are going to really like it. I think people are going to put me up, honestly. Mm. I think people are going to put me up after it drop. I think they're going to be like, okay, I'm rocking with Jacquees. Like, he really put out a great body of work. Mm. I think it's something to compete with, honestly.
2: Do you think, because you know, remember a few years ago when you called yourself the king of R&B, you look back at it now, do you think that statement helped or hurt? Because every time you drop a project, we got a high-ass expectation.
3: Yeah,
2: I think the music might even be good, but you'd be like, this ain't no king of R&B.
3: Right.
2: You know what I mean?
3: I think it did both. You know what I'm saying? Because for one, what it did positive was everybody knew my name, know my name. You know what I'm saying? From that. Mm-hmm. And the negative that came from it was the expectation, like you say. And I wouldn't even say just the expectation because I always make great music. I would say just people just, they wanted to critique everything, you know, because I said that. So they're like, wait.
2: That's right.
3: It just put like, that was the negative. And
2: we overanalyze the music.
3: Man. Yeah, but I don't regret it. You know what I'm saying? Mm-hmm. I love it. You know what I'm saying? Like, I love it. But I feel like with this album, because, you know, like I say, like I said this yesterday, like just like what Kanye said, the game, they love you, hate you, love you.
4: Mm-hmm.
3: I feel like I'm finna come back to my love you state.
4: Mm.
3: So I feel like everybody about to love me again.
1: With this album, right? Are you talking about everything that the last couple of years?
3: Yeah.
1: Your child?
3: Yeah.
1: Breakups?
3: Yeah.
1: All that?
4: Accuse me?
3: Yeah.
4: Okay.
3: Move. It's really like that. That's why I'm confident in it, because I know people love when you express yourself in the music.
1: Right.
3: You know what I'm saying? I know a lot of things been going on publicly, but I feel like I'm talking about it in the music, which is my outlet.
1: Mm-hmm.
3: You know, so I feel super good about it.
1: Did you have to play it for anybody that you're talking about? Did you have to play it for?
3: Nah, I ain't have nobody.
1: Mom, did you have to play it for? No approvals.
3: Mm-hmm. You know what I'm saying? No approvals. I don't gotta do that.
4: Yeah.
3: You know what I'm saying? I'm a single father. You know what I'm saying? I don't gotta get nobody approval. You know what I'm saying? So I'm doing my thing. You feel me?
4: For the last time we had you here, you was talking about marriage.
3: Yeah.
4: And talking about, you know, giving your last name to the lady and everything.
3: I was talking about being hood rich.
4: Yeah, but yup.
3: Super rich now.
4: Well,
1: I see.
4: I know that's right.
3: Yeah.
4: What happened? What got in the way of that?
3: Man, I just think life, honestly. You know what I'm saying? I think, like, you know, of course God don't make no mistakes. You know what I'm saying? And I'm so big on my career. You know what I'm saying? Mm-hmm. I'm big on my career. Like, I still got things I want to accomplish. You know what I'm saying? And I think it's going to take someone to be with me who could just understand. Like, time. Time is a big thing.
4: For sure.
3: You know, time is a major thing. And like I say, I'm still not where I want to be yet. You know.
4: So do you feel like you need to be at whatever your level of success, to be in love or to be
3: in this. Like, even right now, like, if I try to talk to people or do whatever I'm doing, like, you know what I'm saying? It's like, I ain't, like, yesterday, girl got mad at me because it's like, I'm doing press and I got my son. You know what I'm saying? So it's like, it's going to be hard for me to talk on the phone.
4: I don't have time.
3: But I ain't trying to be funny. I'm dead for real. Like, I really ain't got time. So it's like, when you think I'm being funny, I'm being real. And I don't like that. I don't like feeling like I'm doing something wrong when I know I'm doing something right. So I think that's the space I'm in. I want love, but it's like, I think with me focused on me and not selfishly focused on me, but really just doing what I got to do and trying to accomplish what I got to accomplish.
4: Work.
3: I feel like I ain't really got time. Now, if somebody come in my life and really understand that and really want to get down with that, then cool. You know what I'm saying? But besides that, it ain't going to really work right now.
4: Gotcha. Okay. And when was that moment that you arrived to that truth, right? Because we thought you was going to get on one knee. You know what I'm saying?
3: I did get on one knee. I just didn't make it to the wedding.
4: Well, I'm sorry. You did it. I can't tell whether you're on one knee, whether you're standing up, Jack. We don't know the difference.
3: You stupid shot.
2: That's crazy.
4: Shut up. Stop
2: now.
4: But no, like, when did you arrive at that? Did you have a conversation like, look, listen, I know what it looked like.
3: No. You mean like, how did that end?
4: Yeah.
3: No. I was on tour with Deja and she left.
4: Oh.
3: You know what I'm saying? So that's how it happened. You know what I'm saying? Okay. I was on the road, and then I came back home, the house was empty.
2: What did you do?
4: Yeah. Oh, my God.
2: What did you do?
3: I was just like, damn.
2: No. What did you do to cause it to leave? What did you do?
3: Oh, what did I do? Yeah.
4: What was the incident?
3: You remember the tour stuff. It was basically like, you know, I was trying to separate everything. Mm-hmm. You know what I'm saying? And things she wanted it to be together.
4: Oh, yeah, yeah. When he's talking about when he was on tour.
3: Remember when I went on tour with Dej, he said, yeah. I don't remember.
1: Because there was rumors that you were with Dej too much and she was upset that you were
3: exactly,
1: with Dej.
3: Exactly, and I wouldn't let her come to the be a part of like what we was doing creatively.
2: Was you cheating with
3: Dej? Nah.
2: Oh, okay.
3: But that was the whole issue. It seemed like that because our project is F a Friend Zone, so it's like we put out a perspective of love as friends. Mm-hmm. So it becomes a thing in a person's mind that you're with if they don't understand, like, could this be true? And, of course, if you separate it, you know what I'm saying? If you separate the two, if you're not letting these two people, like, it's going to seem fishy. So I understand that.
4: But, yeah, I was going to say, but you did the separation. Exactly. Even though you had nothing going on with Dej.
3: Well, I was trying to introduce them, but it wasn't never right. Okay. You know what I'm saying? Then when they did get introduced, I wasn't smelling it. You know what I'm saying? Like, it was cool, but it wasn't the right time. Like, it was like she popped up at a video shoot.
2: It sounds very fishy.
3: Nah, it wasn't fishy, I swear.
1: To the outside world, it looks like you pick business, your work relationship, exactly, over your fiance.
3: So it's like, exactly. So now as a man, 32, looking back, I'll be like, dang, I do got some things where I'm like, dang, I could have did this. You know what I'm saying? Like, I could have did this. But like I say, I know God don't make no mistakes. So it's just all a part of the journey. You know what I mean? Like,
2: God don't make mistakes, but we do.
3: We do. But he fixed it.
2: Why didn't you fight for it, though?
3: Like,
2: why
3: I did behind the scenes, but it's you got to think. Like, behind the scenes, I'm fighting. But, man, when you got to, it's just a lot to come with that. You know what I'm saying? Like, when you're trying to fight and then you got a child involved. Mm-hmm. You know what I'm saying? So,
4: and then she also likes to go on the internet.
3: Yeah,
4: and,
3: so it's tough. You know what I'm saying? So, me, I've decided that I'm not doing that no more.
4: Yeah.
3: You know what I'm saying? Because, like, I got love and respect for her. I always will.
4: For sure.
3: You know what I'm saying? Like, no matter what she say about me or whatever she do or whatever people think, like, you know, of course, everybody, we all see everything. Like, I told you, Snow in the next room.
4: Yeah.
3: You know what I'm saying? So it's like, I just, like, I think now we're in a good space. You know, Snow birthday next month, August 9th, he finna be two. We having a party together.
4: Time flies.
3: You know what I'm saying?
1: So what's your relationship? Your relationship's good?
3: I try to make it as best as possible. I'm not the one that's trying to be like, you know what I'm saying? So I try to make it as good as possible. Like I said, we having this birthday party together. So that's going to be good. You know, trying to just make it good for him.
4: Yeah.
3: You know what I'm saying? Like, trying to be two adults that can coexist.
4: So at least that's good. Y'all trying to work on a co-parenting relationship because y'all going to have to do that anyway.
3: Yeah, we got
4: to
3: do that for life. Yes. Even past 18.
4: Exactly. Yeah. Yep. That's how it goes.
2: You feel like you let Deion Sanders down?
3: You want to be honest? No.
4: Yeah.
3: In a way, a little bit, but no, but because I know he understand me. He come from where I come from. Mm-hmm. You know, so I know it's probably hurt a little bit. Like, dang, man, I really wanted this. But I know he understand me as a man. I ain't talked to him, but I know he dig. He dig me.
2: Oh, so y'all haven't had a conversation about it or nothing?
3: Nah, not. I ain't talked to Deion in a minute. Last time I seen Deion was last year at his crib for Memorial Day.
1: All right, we have more with Jacquees when we come back. Don't move. It's The Breakfast Club. Good morning.

0: DJ Envy, Jess Hilarious, Charlamagne Tha God. We are the Breakfast Club. We're still kicking it with Jacquees. Jess.
1: And you named your baby Snow Daisy after your grandmother.
2: Yeah.
1: Yeah, that's what's up. So was it any fight with that?
2: Nah. Because
1: remember the
2: Snow
1: last
2: was supposed
1: name
2: to be
1: thing,
2: a,
1: but...
2: Well, nah, so, and then people was confused with that. So he was always going to have my last name. She just didn't want him to be a junior.
1: Gotcha.
2: So when people was like, oh, Jacquees proposed so he can get, Snow can get his last name. It was like, nah, he was never just going to be a Sanders.
1: Mm-hmm.
2: That was never our plan. I'm glad I finally said that because the internet, you know, they'll make up whatever they want to make up.
1: Yep.
2: Like this boy got on a knee because he wanted the last name. It was like, no, that was always established. I wanted him to be a junior. And she was like, no.
1: Yeah.
2: That's what it was. So I was like, I name him Snow then.
1: Yeah.
2: She was like, bet, let's do it.
0: Now, I was going to ask, how has having him changed your life?
2: Oh, man, it changed my life a lot. You got to think, bro. Like, I got to be more responsible. You done been on the road with me before. You know what I'm saying? It's like, I can't do all the things I used to do because now I got to think for him. And I remember before I had Snow, I had got myself together because I was like, I don't want nobody to judge my son off what his daddy do. You dig what I'm saying? I'm like, I don't want them to be like, well, your dad, it's like, nah, I wanted to tighten up so he can walk outside and know, like, oh, boy, your daddy one of them. Like, you know what I'm saying? He got it together. You feel me? So it changed me completely. I'm still who I am. I'm still Quee, but I'm more responsible. You know what I mean? Like, I got to think for two. You know what I'm saying? Bro, I have to wake up, get him dressed, get myself dressed, feed him, like, everything for him first. You know, and I love it, though, bro. It done made me, like, who I need to be.
1: Gotcha. Yeah.
2: You know what I'm saying?
1: Yeah. And then also conscious of who you let in and let around you, too.
2: Oh, yeah, most definitely. Like,
1: yeah.
2: I know, like, I ain't playing by my son. Like, they already know that. Like, I don't even play by my folks, period. Like, everybody know that, especially my son. Like,
1: yeah.
2: And I ain't got nothing but good people around him. Like, I always keep them soldiers with him. Like, you know what I'm saying? Like, I like for him to see, like, you know what I'm saying? See that. Like, and I love for him to see me doing my thing because it's dope. Because I be like, man, Snow sing something. Yeah, try to start singing. You know what I'm saying? We be doing so much. I got him boxing, doing the boxing stuff. You know, we play with, try to throw him the football, the balls, and all the little type of stuff. It's just dope, man. It's fun.
1: When
2: real.
1: You tell him sing, he be
2: Real talk. I got some videos. I'll show you.
0: Now, do you feel raising him in the public eye? I was going to say, you know, you raise him in the public eye, right?
2: Yeah.
0: Do you have any fear for that?
2: Nah, I mean, well, now I can understand where it come from because, like, man, everybody can identify him. You know what I'm saying?
1: Yeah.
2: So me is like, I feel like he's protected, though. I feel like I know God got him. You know what I'm saying? Like, I know that. Like, when I pray, I'll be like, man, I know God. I know you're going to protect him. You know what I'm saying? It's only so much I could do. I'm going to go to bat for him. But I know you got him. You know what I'm saying? So it's like, I'm not going to shelter Snow. Like, you know what I'm saying? Like even when it's time to go to school, like, I want him to be around his people. You know what I'm saying? Like, he ain't even got to be. You know what I'm saying? I want him to be around his people. So he's like, you know, he had it.
1: Yeah.
2: But I definitely think he gonna, I definitely know God gonna protect him. So I don't have no fear. Yeah.
3: I saw you go viral recently for something, man. I thought it was dope. When you told Adrian Brona.
2: Oh, when I slapped him.
3: No, when you told him that you don't like the gay AB.
2: Oh, yeah.
3: Like when he keep it player and fun.
2: Yeah.
1: Yeah.
2: I had to keep it real. That's my boy. You got to think. I done knew AB since he was, like, doing his thing. Like, so I see the difference. It's like if y'all see me one day, like, what the hell? I like, bro, come on, bro. Like, and you got real love for me? You going to tell me I got real love for AB. That's my brother. So it's like, I've been calling him on FaceTime when they've been locked in the gym. I just be smiling when I talk to him. Like, I feel like it worked when I said to him. Like, yeah, bro, I see you doing your thing. Because that's my dog. I want all my dogs to be up. I'm proud of him, though. Like, I know. And then even a lot of people, when I did the stream, they was like, Jacquees ain't on AB. I couldn't understand that. I was like, what? This my brother. Like, because I was like, man, streaming is dope. You know what I'm saying? I think he should definitely stay on stream, but I also think if he, like what he doing now? He tightening up. You know what I'm saying? And we getting to watch it. So it's like, imagine if AB get back to boxing, doing his thing, and he streaming. Now you done doubled up. You know what I'm saying? So that's what I was saying. I wasn't saying, like, forget streaming. No, I'm saying, like, forget everything that you doing now on it. Like, when you wild and have a good time, but it's like, let's get back to, like, who you are. You know what I'm saying? Yeah. Like, you know what I'm saying? Because this generation don't even know how great you are. Yeah. They just know you be funny. You been funny. If you know AB, you been the same. He the same person. But I just wanted to see him get back on his stuff. That's all it was.
0: I love the fact that he got back. I mean, he was so happy when he got that big first check.
2: Yeah, exactly.
0: Like, I could pay. The first thing he could have said, like, I'm going to give
2: him a new car. With his kids,
0: he was like, he was like, nah, I'm going to pay all my baby mamas. I'm going to make sure my kids is good.
2: Yeah.
0: Make sure my brother.
2: That's how you know he a real one.
1: Yeah.
2: You feel me? Because as soon as you get some paper, you ready to do with your for your folks. That's why I brought my boy. Like, you know what I'm saying?
3: What's something you've had to humble about yourself as you've matured? Not just as an artist, but just as a man, too.
2: I think I've always been humble, to be honest. You know, I think I've always been humble. I think I've always just been confident as a person and artist. I think that's just been me. I just think people got a misconception of me and want me to humble myself, but I don't believe that I should humble myself when it comes to my work.
1: Yeah.
2: Because it's like, why? Like, why would I? Now, I don't think I'm And but this is the thing. Now, this is what people should know. I don't think I'm better than nobody as a person. Mm-hmm. You know what I'm saying? I wasn't raised like that. I don't think I'm better than nobody. Now, when it comes to us as artists, I really wouldn't even sit up here and say, like, I'm better than bro. I don't even do that. Like, you know what I'm saying? Like, I sing better than bro. Like, you know what I'm saying? Like, I just be like, this is what I do, and I think I'm great at it. I'm the king of R&B. You know what I'm saying? Like, I'm not saying that to say, like, you suck or you suck. Yeah. You know what I'm saying? That's not what I was, that's not my aim. Like, and I really want people to understand that, like, mm-hmm. Even the King R&B thing, to go back to it, even though that was years ago, I said of my generation. So that could have X'd out many of the conversations that was being had, because it's like, I would have respected it more if they was arguing the generation that I was talking about instead of themselves. If they were like, let's talk about what he talking about.
3: You ain't better than Marvin Gaye.
2: You see what I'm saying?
1: It's like, because why would you go all the way
2: back then? But even with that, bro, as soon as I said I was King R&B, I was with R. Kelly. You know what I'm saying? So it's like, I didn't even get to show the world that. Like, I was about to get ready to come out with R. Kelly.
3: What you mean?
2: When I said I was the king of R&B, R. Kelly flew me to Chicago.
3: You know, I thought R. Kelly was locked up.
2: I was with Kells right before he got locked up.
3: Oh, wow.
2: Remember when the thing aired, he was still out.
1: Oh, the documentary. Oh, yeah.
2: He was still out. Yeah, I was in the shop with Kells working.
1: Damn, it's been up.
2: You know what I'm saying? And first thing.
3: You got records with R. Kelly?
2: Man, first thing Kells said when he walked in the studio, king of R&B, right?
1: Oh, wow.
2: I didn't even know he was that tall. All was huge. I was like,
1: well, come on.
2: Damn, I mean, I'm a little but I'm saying, Kel's a big, though. You feel me? And we did some records, and I just remember before he dipped, he called me. You feel me? He was just like, hey, don't let nobody change you. He was like, man, you're an alien. He was like, it ain't a lot of people like that. He was like, the way you know how to lay your stuff down and just the way you do the music. And he was like, it's not a lot of people like that. You know what I'm saying? So he was like, you know, I don't talk to you in a minute. I'll talk to you soon, but keep going. What you doing is it. Keep going.
3: Bro, that would have the game up.
4: Right. You still got the songs?
2: Yeah, I got the songs.
1: So R. Kelly flew you out to Chicago, and he actually did some music with you, because he flew
2: Kels Envy out. Kels flew me, Dage, my nigga Darnell, my nigga Nash.
1: Wow.
2: All of us out there.
1: He flew, didn't you say, he flew Envy out, but he left him at the hotel. He didn't come get him.
3: Envy wasn't his tech.
1: He left him sitting in the hotel for two days. He flew me out to do a mixtape.
4: We're going to do a mixtape.
1: And you were sitting in that hotel for 2 days.
2: Oh, yeah, I didn't ever get to it.
1: I hope he calls. I hope he comes.
4: So he set everything up, got to the hotel, got a studio, and then he just...
1: Bet your bottom dollar. He just left him in there like a little hoe.
2: He's crazy, man.
1: And he come back and say nothing.
4: I flew back.
2: What you like, man? Kills, boy. I don't know.
4: That's what happened. Yeah. I was going
3: to
4: ask you.
3: Wait. You have to put that out. You have to put the record out. Yes. I'll tell you why. Because Tank, I remember that when Tank said, nah, you're not the king of R&B, R. Kelly is.
2: Yeah.
3: That was the
1: that's
3: perfect
1: crazy.
3: Setup. I was still coming with the music.
2: Man, I was finna drop. I got two songs on my phone right now that Kells wrote for me. And they hard to, and you could tell he wrote them. You know what I'm saying? You can hear.
3: What are you doing?
2: I got like 25 songs in my email from Kells.
3: What?
2: Yeah. I'm telling you, bro, people don't have no idea.
1: Why are you just sitting on this?
2: I put it out.
3: Because of all the controversy? Like, if your label probably.
2: When it happened, everybody was like, you can't talk, you can't do it. You know what I'm saying? So it was like, all right, bet.
0: All right, we got more with Jacquees when we come back. Don't move. It's the Breakfast Club. Good morning.

0: Hey everybody, it's DJ Envy, Just Hilarious, Charlamagne Tha God. We are the Breakfast Club. We're still kicking it with Jacquees.
1: The king of R&B thing. Do you hate that now? Because that's what a lot of people just recognize you as.
2: Nah, I love it.
3: Yes.
2: Because it's like, when you say, like, if somebody say king R&B, somebody be like, you talking about Jacquees?
1: Gotcha. Mm.
2: So it's like, my name gonna always come
3: up. Yo,
2: ma'am, stop.
4: Stop.
2: Hey, I swear to God, if you go outside right now be like King R&B, somebody gonna say, oh, that boy talking about Jacquees. No matter how you feel.
4: Ain't nobody doing that now. Hey,
3: come yo, on,
4: man.
3: So
4: y'all gotta stop.
3: Hey, shut up, yo.
2: I'm dead for real, though,
3: bro. People say that.
1: Yo, tell me to stop playing with you. You
2: nah, this is my though. I'm dead serious, though.
3: Yo, come on, they ain't in the mood, too.
2: Nah, y'all good.
3: Ain't in the mood to play.
2: Nah, we can play over here. Like, for real.
3: Man, look, what is the hardest part of fatherhood nobody prepared you for? Nobody told you about it.
2: Hardest part of fatherhood that nobody prepared me for, that you got to fight to be a father. That was the hard. That was nobody told me. I didn't know you had to fight to be a good father. I didn't know the good fathers, you got to fight to be that.
3: What you mean?
2: You're not what just like, you have to fight to be a good father. I had to fight to stay in my son's life for real. You know what I'm saying? I went and got my paperwork. You know what I'm saying? Put, like, dang near put myself on child support just so I can have rules, so I can have my time, so I ain't got to go through that. Like, I want a stress-free life.
1: So you put yourself on child support?
2: I mean, I took it to the courts, yeah. Like, when y'all was saying all that stuff on the internet, I'm like, eh, let's just do it the adult way. You know what I'm saying?
1: What was the one rumor about you that was completely false that you hate, if there was one?
2: That I'm not a good father. That's it.
1: Why that one bother you the most?
2: Because I'm a great father. I do everything for my son. It's a misconception that Deion Sanders do everything for my son, and I don't. I do everything for my son. So no disrespect to him or nobody, but it's my job to do that, and I do that willingly.
3: Yeah.
2: Like, I love to. You know what I'm saying? Like, I'm not one of them dads to just pay child support and be like, hey, man, go get it from your mom. You wouldn't even know I do that, because I'd still do everything for my son.
1: Gotcha.
2: You know what I mean?
3: Yeah. What's the fear that you have about raising your son in the public eye with cameras around and everything, because you got him on the road with you?
2: I ain't got no fear. Like I said, I know God going to protect him. This, like, he born in. You know what I'm saying? I sworn in. You see what I'm saying? It's like, he just in it. Like, it's no fear, for real. Like, I said, I'm going to keep him around his people. Luckily, God is good. A lot of my partners, we had kids at the same time. My sisters. So he going to grow up with them. So they'll be straight. And then he got cousins on his mama's side, too. Like, he got a great foundation over there, too. So he got both sides.
3: Yeah, I really love his,
2: what he has.
3: Foundation.
2: Yeah, I love his foundation. It's so dope. When I look at it, like, bro, you don't even know how blessed you are.
3: Yeah.
2: And it's so dope because you just, he loves so strong. Like, snow love, you know, kids love is the purest because they don't know who you are.
3: Yeah.
2: You know, they just love you. And that's just, it make me feel so strong. Like, it just done did so much for me. You know what I'm saying? Real talk.
3: Does he change the way you make music?
2: Does he change the way I make music? I think he's changed my conversation. Yeah, he changed my conversation. I'm still going to talk about what I talk about, but he gave me more things to talk about.
3: Yeah.
2: Like I said, I feel like now I can relate to people on a different level now because I got a kid. Yeah. So now we can get back to talking.
3: Yeah.
2: For a little while, I felt disconnected because I'm like, man, they probably look at me like I'm a little. I ain't got no kids. I ain't got nothing going. Like, you feel me? Like, now it's like, okay, we sitting at the table again. What y'all, I like that.
4: When I hear you talk about your kid, when I hear you talk about, you know, the mother of your child, I hear the vulnerability.
2: Yeah.
4: Is that going to come across in the music?
2: Yeah, it's all the way there. I'm being all the way there. Like she said, Jess said, Accuse Me. That's my next single. And that's me being vulnerable, you know, just talking. Like, about what it really doing. I tried to paint a picture for y'all, too, like, with the visuals and everything that I'm finna put out. You know, I shot a short film, also, that I'm getting ready to put out, you know, for the rollout of Mood, too. And it's super dope. It's not based on a true story, but it's just a situation that'll make you emotionally attached to the album.
4: Do you think men today are afraid to be vulnerable and emotionally honest in their music?
2: I think it's coming back. I think real feelings is on the way back. Because I think people are tired of, like, being shelled in. Like, because you can't. If nobody expressing themselves, then you feel like you can't. You know what I'm saying? Because it's like, when I was growing up, like I was saying this the other day, I was talking to, me and Dries was talking, matter of fact, and we was talking about, like, music and artists and how, like, we grew up and songs was, like, it shaped us. We was actually talking about the verses they just did with The Game and YG. I'm like, man, The Game, Hate It or Love It, that's one of the songs that really, like, shaped my life. You feel what I'm saying? Like, listening to that song. And so, but I'm like, they was being vulnerable. You know what I'm saying? He was talking about being confused, his mom kissing a girl, all that type of stuff. You know what I'm saying? I was like, dang, that's vulnerability. But it also lets you know, like, man, I can express myself or whatever I'm thinking. You know what I'm saying? So I feel like now the music is going to get back to that, because it's going to help the world. If everybody be able to express themselves, I think the world will be a better place. When people be shelled in, they do crazy stuff.
3: Yeah.
2: You know what I'm saying?
1: Well,
3: you said, whatever, real quick. You said, you was talking to Dries?
2: Yeah, we still tight. Yeah.
3: That's what's up.
2: Yeah.
3: Like, you know, tight. Like, what kind of tight?
2: We still down. We rock.
3: Okay, that's what's up. Yeah. All right. Because she be looking good, you know.
2: Yeah,
3: you know?
2: Yeah. For sure.
3: Yeah.
2: With chalk.
3: Yeah.
1: well, let's get into some of the records off the album, man. The album comes out this music, Friday.
3: Yes.
1: What you want to hear off the album?
3: I wish Accuse Me was out.
2: Nah, let's. Damn, we can't play that.
4: Let's play
2: Accuse Me just like that, man. Let's play Accuse Me. Shout out, Jess.
1: Well, the album comes out this Friday. Make sure you get it in Mood 2.
2: Yes, sir.
1: And we appreciate you. I will say one thing about Jacquees. I was one of those people I thought he was an asshole, right? Because he got the sunglasses on all the time.
2: Yeah.
1: He's king of R&B. But when we were on the road with each other, you realize he's a totally different person.
2: Yeah. Yeah, that's when we locked in.
1: Yeah, we locked in. Yeah. And you could just tell, like, just chill. Like, it was like a family. Like, we one leave, we all leave. One
2: Real
1: go,
2: talk.
1: We all go. And it was just, you just realize who he is.
3: Genuine person.
1: So I understand why people see that. But he's a different human being. So congratulations on everything.
2: Thank you.
1: Album this Friday.
2: Yes, sir.
1: And let's get into Accuse Me. It's the Breakfast Club. Good morning.
2: Let's get it.

0: King of R&B.
1: Jacquees.
2: Not the drop. King of R&B.
1: Morning, everybody. It's DJ NV, Just Hilarious. Charlamagne Tha God. We are The Breakfast Club. Let's get to the latest with Lauren.
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0: All right, y'all. So a conversation that is still ongoing that started here at The Breakfast Club, the Uncle Murder, Tony Ayo, Memphis Bleak conversation. So Uncle Murder and Tony, well, for those of you guys who don't remember, let's back it up a bit. So Memphis Bleak was here on The Breakfast Club and we asked him about the back and forth that happens with him and Tony Ayo. Let's take a listen to Memphis Bleak on The Breakfast Club.
13: If 50 said 1 year, niggas will be in the shelter. They shouldn't be allowed them to talk about us when you literally are a dependent. Can't even wear their jewelry without their boss.
1: Damn.
13: Show me a picture of Ye-Yo walking around with his chain, the passport chain, without 50 Cent.
1: He said you and Jay's friendship is just more business. I've never seen it.
13: Well, him and 50 friendship is just financial.
0: Yeah, so that went down here. And then Uncle Murder and Tony Ayo responded to Bleak when they sat down on $1 million Worth of Game with Gilly and Wallow.
14: If 50 stopped f***ing with for a year, it'll be over.
15: I would be in a trap. What is you talking about? If I can't, I'm still a street. I'm not on Jay-Z, Nas and them level. It's cool. I was making money before. Like, I'd be like, yo, was a pack pumper. No, I was getting money on 134 and God Brew.
16: Let me say this. As far as do got a successful weed dispensary business, and I know Bleak said he got a restaurant. I don't mind. We can do this too. We could go. Let's see what you made last month, and we can show we made last month, and we can continue to do month for month to see who's making more money as far as that business is concerned. And we can show houses too. I got a pool. We can show who houses flyer. I got a deal with Empire. I get paid to put out music. Don't depend on 50, but get money with 50. And I salute that, and I appreciate that like a mother.
15: And the only, ain't gonna give you nothing anyway.
16: Hold up, man. And the only Bleak verse I ever is the one that Jay-Z wrote. I ain't never like a Bleak verse that he wrote by himself. Ain't no Memphis Bleak fans like that neither.
0: Yeah, so when that came out, Memphis Bleak responded on X, and he just reposted the video and said he made my point crystal clear, talking about Tony Ayo, talking about going back to doing whatever he was doing before he was doing music or whatever. So now to bring it forward, just some background for you guys. Uncle Murder and Tony Ayo were sitting down with DJ Spin King, and they brought back up the interview. Let's take a listen.
15: As for Memphis Bleak, that comeback on Twitter, that shit was whack.
16: When you say things in these interviews, like when Bleak was on the Breakfast Club, and he's saying things like, if 50 stopped fucking with these niggas, they'd be in the shelf. Who's niggas? Because it's Ye-Yo and Murder in 2026 right now. So when you saying like that, niggas, you taking a shot at me. And I'm definitely going to shoot back.
15: Now, Murder, think about this, right? When you look at everybody, Fifth Health, we could name Casanova. That was signed to him, too.
16: Shout out to my brother, Casanova.
15: Free Casanova.
16: Casanova, man.
15: Used to tell us, y'all treat me good over here.
16: Definitely.
15: He was getting in clubs. He didn't have to, you had to sneak in a Jay-Z brunch. You know, Free Casanova. But it's the truth. That was your artist. And 50 was looking out for him.
0: Yeah. Mm-hmm. So, and people were basically trying to figure out, like, why Uncle Murder did, like went out about it the way that he did, because they felt like Memphis Bleak wasn't speaking to Uncle Murder, but I think it's the plural on the N-word that got him.
2: Who had to sneak in the brunch?
1: He said Casanova had to sneak into the Rock Nation brunch. I'll be honest. It's gone too far for them. It's podcast beef. Both of those brothers do great. Memphis Bleak does well without Jay. Mm-hmm. I know Uncle Murder and Tony Ayo do well without Fifth. So it's, all right, move on.
2: Going back to the block.
0: I think it's just because we were talking about this earlier. It's just the content of it all. Like, they're on their show talking about it. They're on other shows talking about it.
2: They both got, you know.
1: They both doing well. All them individuals are doing well.
2: But look what we're doing right now. You know? So you subscribe to both of their podcasts. What was the name of Bleak podcast?
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0: moving on, shifting gears. Clarissa Shields, she is out and about right now. You guys know she's promoting her fight that she has in Atlanta August 15th.
1: Yes.
0: What?
2: Yeah. No, nothing.
0: Oh. Yeah, so she's out and about right now. And while she's out and she is doing all these press runs, she stopped by a radio show in Atlanta with Young Jock and Shynika.
3: That ain't just no radio show. That's the Screech Morning Takeover.
0: Yeah,
3: with Young Jock and Miss Shynika and Shorty.
0: I don't be knowing all the, like, how I can say and what.
1: Yeah, you can say. Okay. Yeah,
0: all right, but yeah,
3: Streets some radio show. That ain't just some radio
0: show. I don't be knowing how I can, you know, like, I didn't know.
1: They the homies.
0: Okay, all right, yeah, so Streets 9 for 5 with Young Jock and Miss Shynika. And they were having a conversation about all things. Talked to her about boxing and all the things, but they brought up the her and Papoose. Let's take a listen.
4: How much longer are you willing to be in a relationship with somebody's husband? Because at the end of the day, that's what people are looking at.
5: Well, pause.
4: Okay.
5: Pause, because that's not something like
4: this. Okay.
5: Papoose filed for divorce. Y'all hate to say that word, but it's the word that's out there.
4: Okay.
5: He filed for divorce because he's serious about me. So I'm not with somebody's husband.
4: Okay.
5: And if you're going to call him her husband, make sure you call her his wife, and also her hold her accountable for what she's doing in her life, because she has a man who she's big about. So don't make it seem like it's just one-sided. I'm not with somebody's husband. I'm with the man who filed for divorce, who's serious about me, who has done things for me that I've done for him. So that's not what it is.
3: Well, first of all,
1: close your mouth.
3: Hold on, I need to say something. Y'all know I love Clarissa Shields. Drop on the clues bomb, Clarissa Shields. But I love me some Miss Shynika, too.
1: Miss Shynika, drop a ball.
3: Miss Shynika has been one of my favorite radio personalities for a long time. I done said this before, like, since the days of Wendy Williams. That's how long me and Miss Shynika known each other. That was great.
1: No, that was.
6: Yo,
1: that was.
3: I'm just telling you.
1: That was
3: great.
1: And it took a little heart, too, because you're talking
3: crazy
1: to a boxer.
3: Rest ain't playing no
1: you're
3: games.
1: To a boxer.
3: Okay.
1: You drop a bomb for one
3: Can
1: time.
3: Can I ask a question one more time? I ain't trying to stir nothing up. I just like good radio. I'm a fan of good radio.
1: See,
3: that was good radio.
1: You're
3: a
1: weirdo.
3: That's good media.
1: You're a weirdo. Go ahead,
3: let me hear that. Just
4: how much longer are you willing to be in a relationship with somebody's husband?
3: Stop right there.
1: Damn.
3: Hey.
1: That was old school.
3: Hey, by the way, great answer from Clarissa, because Clarissa could have took that another way, too.
6: She
3: was very poised.
6: Yeah.
3: And she answered the question and gave a very good answer.
0: She used to it now,
3: that's
0: though.
3: Some good radio right there.
1: Now, nobody goes that direct.
6: But
1: that was good.
6: I was going to say,
0: that direct, but she know what
3: Miss
0: people want
3: to
0: get to.
3: Miss Shynika been being that direct for years.
1: I love it.
6: This Clarissa first time up there.
1: That's Wendy Williams, Miss Jones, right there.
0: That's Clarissa's first time there.
6: Gotta be, because she would have been asked that question then. That's crazy.
0: Point.
6: Okay.
3: That was a great question. That was great rating.
1: But she's going to continue to get that question until.
3: No, she's not. Well, anybody else going to ask her that.
6: Not like that.
3: Absolutely
6: not like that.
1: They will.
3: Nobody ever has.
6: Mm-mm. Right.
0: Not even when she was
3: Nobody
0: here, I didn't ask her that directly, because every time she was like,
1: ask
0: not, get away.
1: Not that directly.
0: Yeah.
1: But they'll ask. They'll fish around.
3: I love both of them sisters, though. I just want y'all to know that.
6: Yeah.
3: But I'm also a fan.
0: Clarissa going to be pissed
3: that
0: you ran that back.
3: Radio. I'm a fan of great radio. Yeah. That was good radio. Okay.
0: Well.
3: And it was great on both ends, because all Miss Shynika did was ask a question.
1: Correct.
3: And Clarissa answered it.
6: Mm-hmm.
3: Kept it moving.
1: That's it. I didn't even hear the answer. I just heard the question.
3: No, the answer was great.
6: I was definitely shocked.
1: Wow.
0: Okay. It was a great answer.
6: Any more questions like that?
3: She cleared up a lot. She cleared up a lot in her answer. She put it on the record.
0: I didn't know that. She said that Papoose filed for divorce because of her. I didn't know that. I thought they had just gotten to the point where they didn't want to be together anymore. But she was like, no, because of how serious he is and intentional about this relationship. I mean, I'm paraphrasing. She said it was because of her.
3: That's the type of radio I like. I like when people talk to each other. If you got something you want to ask me and allow me to answer in front of you. Okay. Mm-hmm. Don't do the sucker stuff where you talk about me when I'm not
6: when
3: there. And then, you know, if I want to reply, you get mad.
0: Hmm. Yeah.
3: Okay.
0: I know we got to wrap up. I think the way that Clarissa is, though, like, if she don't feel like you trying to play with her, she don't get all, like, she's very, like, open to a lot of the things. Like, she gets on live and talks about the things. So, yeah. But her fight is coming up August 15th in Atlanta. Tickets are on sale. Shout out to Clarissa. That's the latest for the hour.
1: All right. Charlamagne, who are you giving your donkey to?
3: Man, four after the hour. There are three amigos. Okay. Juan Jose Arazo Herrera. Wilbur Arnarfo Cartagena Hernandez and Juan Carlos Alberto Serrona.
1: Guess what? Sorry.
3: They need to come to the front of the congregation. We would like to have a word with them.
1: All right. Okay. We'll get to that next. It's the Breakfast Club. Good morning.
7: The Breakfast Club. Your mornings will never be the same.
1: Man, I just left the Fightland premiere with 50 Cent and they

0: It's time for Donkey of the Day.
1: There's a bunch of donkeys out here in these streets.
2: Automate Donkey of the Day.
3: Called Donkey of the Day. It really caught me off guard.
4: We live a life where we bite our tongue based off who we may offend. We never would say anything.
5: Automate, give it to him. Give it to him.
6: You are a donkey.
7: That is why Charlamagne is here.
4: Some donkey today is just out himself.
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9: Okay, Charlamagne, who are you giving Donkey of the Day to today?
1: Well, Donkey of the Day for Thursday, July 30th goes to Juan Jose Arazo Herrera. He's 26. Wilbur Arnolfo Cartagena Hernandez. He's 35. And Juan Carlos Alberto Serrano. Okay, he's 29. All right, damn it, I should have just said the three amigos. Okay, 9 times out of 10, these guys are getting deported for the crime that they committed. See, all of them are accused of attacking a coworker with a sock full of rocks inside a hotel because two of them got fired from their jobs and one decided to quit and they got mad at their one homie who didn't. Let's go to Valley News Live for the report, please.
10: Three men accused of attacking a coworker inside a Crookston hotel room now face felony charges. Prosecutors say the men were all part of a grain bin construction crew, and after a workplace dispute, they went into a coworker's room. Documents say one man hit the victim in the head with a rock while the two others held him down and threatened him. All three suspects are charged with second-degree assault with a dangerous weapon. Prosecutors may seek a tougher sentence.
1: See, this is one of those times where I'm going to have to agree with ICE. Okay, you mad because two of y'all got fired, okay? One of y'all decided to quit, and then they jumped the coworker who didn't quit? What I gotta quit for because two of y'all got fired, and one of y'all decided to quit? What is this, monkey see, monkey do? Huh? Juan see, Juan do. Just because everyone in this situation is named Juan doesn't mean all of y'all have to do the same thing. I got bills. Baby needs shoes. Partner need bail money, okay? Ice just got them. I'm not quitting this job because two of y'all got fired and the other decided to quit. First of all, the victim said he told police that Juan Herrera, I guess he's the ringleader, threatened to kill everyone on the crew if they did not quit their job.
11: Damn.
1: That's just projection. Okay, that's just hurt, okay? Pain that you want to now pass to me. Man, F out of here, okay? I can't stand a person like this. See, I don't need my life decisions to be a group effort, okay? I don't need a crew of people to be on what I'm on in order to do something. What God has planned for me is for me. When God tells me to move, it's time for me to move, okay? When God moves you, that don't got nothing to do with me. Now, if I tell you that I'm planning to make a move and you decide, you know what? I'm going to make a move too cool. You know what I'm saying? All right, if your two partners get fired and you decide to quit with them, that's on you. But I'm not about to press you and tell you I'm going to kill everyone on the crew if they don't quit because I got fired. Why the hell would I kill somebody and spend the rest of my life in prison for a job I don't even like, okay? For a job I just got fired from. You think I'm going to be sitting around crying about potentially having to give fellatio to the whole dorm like ATL Tay over a job that I just got fired from, that I just decided to quit? I will never understand why people just can't walk away from things they don't like or from things that don't like them, okay? If I don't like something, I don't pretend to. But if I decide it's time for me to leave, then I'm just going to leave. Nothing else to discuss. If you fire me, then I just got fired, okay? It's a job. I'll get another one if I want one. But I'm damn sure not about to threaten to kill you and actually physically harm you over a place that just gave me the boot. Or a place that I decided I don't want to be at anymore because you just gave my boys the boot. Okay, Juan, you don't know what your crew members' circumstances were. Like I said earlier, times is hard out here. Folks just can't be quitting jobs. You threatened to kill that man, beat that man because he didn't quit a job he probably needed. Okay. Like, employment is not a gang. All right. How is keeping your job considered disloyal? They assaulted a coworker because he still wanted his paycheck. Look, bills don't stop because your coworker got fired. Even if that's your friend, rent doesn't care about your workplace solidarity, okay? The electric company isn't accepting I quit in support of my essays as a payment, okay? This story is a prime example of why misery doesn't just love company, it recruits it, okay? Some people, when they drowning, will try to pull you in the water with them. In this case, if there was a wall built And all of them tried to scale it. One would tell on the other one if the other one successfully got over the wall and the first one didn't. Okay, real friends don't ask you to sacrifice your future just to make themselves feel better. Please give Juan Herrera, Wilbur Hernandez, and Juan Serrano the sweet sounds of the Hamiltones.
2: Oh, now you are the donkey of the day. Ooh, you are the donkey of the day. Yeehaw.
1: I started to tell you to call Chris and see if this is something that they do. Like, you know.
8: Yeah, one band, one sound, huh?
1: That's what it is?
8: Like, yeah.
1: Okay, okay, okay. I didn't know that. Okay.
8: You, Bato.
1: Yeah. Really, really?
8: They move together. Why you always see, think you see, like, a whole group of them everywhere all the time? When they be piling up in them cars and
1: damn,
8: they living in all in the same house like that. Like, because.
1: Well, how homie gonna get to work now?
8: I don't know.
1: Man, where he gonna live? You know what? I ain't even think about that part.
8: You see that?
1: But somebody gotta keep some gas in the car. Somebody gotta keep some pesos coming in.
8: That's what I'm saying. But that's why it's one sound, one band, one sound.
1: God damn.
8: Mm-hmm.
1: I ain't even think about that.
8: And I didn't have to call Chris for that.
1: Well, I mean, you've been around long enough. Your whole half of your family.
8: Yes. One half of his family. One half. The other half is black.
1: I don't agree with that. I ain't heard you mention them ever in life. Not one time have I heard you ever mention his black side.
8: We ain't
1: of the
8: close
1: family.
8: With them side. With
1: I don't believe
8: because
1: I don't believe it's he close with it. I don't believe he close with it. Okay, let's tell him to take a DNA test right now.
8: Whatever, y'all.
1: 97% SA.
8: Whatever.
1: Okay.
8: Whatever.
1: Now
8: you're a clown. You're a clown. Come on, Ray.
1: No, let it go, Ray. Let it rock.
8: You're such a clown. You should have been played this.
1: Now, when we come back, we have Jess Fix My Mess. Okay, so 1-800-585-1051. She's not an expert at anything, but she has some life experiences that
8: Why
1: she can share.
8: Do you promote it like this? 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It's The Breakfast Club. Good morning.
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21: A better life with Dr. Sanjay Gupta.
22: How often do you stop to wonder whether you should share something that's revealing, maybe even embarrassing, with a partner, a friend, or even your boss? In her new book called Revealing, The Underrated Power of Oversharing, behavioral scientist Leslie John says doing just that can help you deepen relationships that are vital to your life. We need people to trust us in order to get things like love, friendship, and career success. That's what she told us. When you make yourself vulnerable by revealing something sensitive, it does make other people trust you. In turn, when you ask someone to reveal something about themselves, showing that interest will generally lead someone to like you more. Why? Because people like to be asked about themselves, she says. It also signals that they are discriminating and choosy, but in a good way. I'm Dr. Sanjay Gupta, helping you live a better life.
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1: Oh, my God.
2: I'm all up in your mess. I'ma fix it. Fix it.
3: Fix my mess.
2: Fix it. Fix it. Just gonna fix your mess, because my advice is real.
4: Yes, it's the world's most dangerous morning show, The Breakfast Club. DJ Envy, Jess Hilarious, Charlamagne Tha God. It is time for Jess Fix My Mess. As I told y'all, she's not an expert at anything, but she has some life experiences that she likes to share.
2: Let's go to the phone lines. He keep doing that. That's why we only got one caller. Good morning. Who's this?
5: Good morning. It's Liz from Ohio.
2: Hey, girl, from Ohio. What's
5: hey.
2: What's your name again?
5: Liz.
2: Okay. What's going on? What's wrong?
5: So I have been married to my wonderful husband for almost 8 years.
2: Yes,
5: and
2: wonderful.
5: He's a white man. I'm a black woman.
2: Oh, wow.
5: And so he has started to be bothered by me talking about how white people be tripping. So, like, if people come on the screen and I'm like, there are no white people again. He's just like, that's racist, Liz. And I'm just wondering if I have to keep sacrificing my blackness. Or, like, how can I make our relationship okay?
2: Like,
5: even though I recognize that sometimes this culture be tripping.
2: Okay, so wait. You said y'all be watching TV and somebody white pop up on the screen and you'll be like, look at these white people again. And he'll be like, Liz.
5: Or I'll be listening to, like, Charlamagne's Donkey of the Day.
2: Uh-huh.
5: And I'll be like, you know that was a white person because they'd be tripping. And he'll be like, if I said that about a black person, I'd be wrong. But
2: he'd probably be right, but he's not allowed to say it is what he feel, because he don't want you to look at him like he's racist.
5: Exactly, but I'm just trying to understand or wanting to get your perspective on the boundary. Like, should I stop because it hurts his little feelings sometimes?
2: But look, this is the thing, though. This is what you signed up for 8 years ago. You know, we all got a little racist fun up in us, you know what I'm saying? And he can't right? take that. The thing is, if he could take that, you should be able to take that, too, you know, because this is who y'all chose to be together. Like, y'all, you know what I mean? If you feel like that's sacrificing a big part of you, like, you know, you just don't need to be with the brother. Well, with the brother. You don't need to be with the brother at all if you feel like you have to sacrifice a big part of yourself. And the same for him. He shouldn't have to be with a sister if he, you know, if he's looking for sister attributes. You get what I'm saying?
5: Yes, and he doesn't have a desire to say anything about us, but he wants me to not have a desire to acknowledge it. But I'm like, no.
2: You don't know what his desires are, especially when you saying some stuff. When you be saying stuff, I know he'd be like, I just want to say it. If you wanting to start it up, you know what I mean? You never know.
5: That's true, but he did not.
2: But it seems like you do love him. You said he was your wonderful husband and, you know, all the things. Just stop with the little jokes. You know what I mean? If you really want to keep your man around and just, you know, or have a conversation. Look, God damn it, I'm black. You knew that when you got with me. It's going to be sometimes some things I'm going to say. And it's going to hit you racially, you know, but I'm with you. So, you know, I ain't a racist. I'm with you. I love you. You know what I mean? But
5: And that's true. Absolutely.
2: Some things
5: that's
2: y'all do is just funny.
5: Get into it. If I use the word privilege, that is really what tears up the whole situation. He's like, I don't have privilege. I'm like, okay, white man. And see, like, it'd be little stuff just like that. I'd be like, okay, white man.
2: Oh, okay. All right, so he don't like none of that? Like, he can't play at all? He don't got no sense of humor?
5: No, not with that privilege. He's like, I struggle too.
2: So he didn't grow up like, you know, like, like the high and mighty whites? He didn't grow up like them?
5: So he says, yes, but there's still privilege in there. But
2: there
5: yeah.
2: you right. And if you are identifying it because you're with him, like this your man, you see this every day.
5: Exactly.
2: Why aren't you able to speak on it? And you know, like,
5: exactly.
2: See, that's what I'm saying. See,
5: yeah,
2: white people don't understand. Even the middle class white people don't feel like they got privilege. Like, sir, you do, and
5: exactly.
2: you do use it.
5: And white people be tripping. But
2: right.
5: yeah.
2: Yeah, but if it's gonna, like I said, if you feel like you're gonna sacrifice a big part of yourself, you know, that's not the one for you, you know, because you can't dim who you are to just be in a relationship or be in a marriage with someone. You know what I mean? Or you can continue to be you until you see the real him.
4: And respectfully,
5: absolutely,
4: respectfully, you can't unsuck his pink penis. I want to put that out there.
2: She's not trying to unsuck. She might not be sucking more if she keep on with them little racial marks. them little well, racial Sarah, remarks.
5: That's fair.
4: About to
5: well,
4: let
5: thank
4: Dr.
5: God, and I truly enjoy.
4: She letting Dr. Umar ruin her happy home, man. You want how you gonna keep it real in your house?
2: That's what I'm saying. She can't keep. That's what she's telling us. She
4: keep
2: can't
4: it real
2: keep it real
4: in my house.
2: She wanna
4: you
2: be
4: married that white man. It's okay.
2: Yeah, and he know what he know who he married, and she know who she married.
5: Exactly. And he's still a white man. That's what I tell him. Like, okay, white man.
4: Wait. All right,
2: now. Damn, that's what you call okay. him.
4: You think ESPN fired Ryan Clark for being too black? Okay, you better.
2: Yeah, you better chill out, yo. You better chill out for you lose your white man. But, I mean, shoot. You sound like you love to be there, so just figure that out, yo.
5: Absolutely. Well, thank you.
2: No
5: and
2: problem.
5: It was great listening to y'all.
2: Yeah, thank no you. Problem. Man. She with an underprivileged white man. That's what she's saying.
4: That's the problem.
2: Yeah, that is the problem.
4: Don't be married to a waste of good white skin
2: right.
4: now. Okay? You better get you some white man
2: yeah.
4: with some privileges.
2: Hey, get you a good white. Dang, that's dumb. That's defeating the purpose. All right. We got somebody else, Red.
4: Oh, we
2: got
4: to go to the... Yeah, it's Jess oh. Fixed My Mess. Call us 1-800-585-1051. Jess is fixing people's mess. It's The Breakfast Club.

0: X about me.
1: Relationship problems?
0: X about me.
1: You need to beat your coworker's ass.
0: X about me.
1: Your coworker need to beat your ass? Call it up. It's Dr. Jess, and I'm here to fix your mess. Fix your mess. It's getting very much messy. Let me fix this.
2: Hey, what's going on? My name's A.D. Dada Dean.
1: What's up, A.D.?
2: I want to say y'all guys look good. What's up, Charlamagne?
3: What's King? Up, Jess?
1: What's up, babe? What's going on?
2: So listen, all right, so the situation is my ex-wife and my brother was trying, all right, to unalive me, to cover up a love affair. And here's the thing. I was going through mental health problems, all right, having seizures, you know, going through a lot of stuff. So, like, she's trying to pull the same crap that she did to her her daughter's father on me as far as it when it comes to my son.
1: Hmm. What's the crap? What did she try to do to her daughter's father?
2: Well, with her daughter's father, I'm not sure if he was a police officer or not, but he worked somewhere in law enforcement. And he got injured. So once he got injured, she took the baby from him and said, oh, he didn't want to have no children. You understand what I'm saying? Because she cheated on him with some guy named James, all right, that used to work for Ralph LaDaniel.
1: Okay.
2: You know, so it's like, I'm not seeking revenge, but at the same time, it's like, yo, how can you do this? I raised your daughter since she was 2 years old. Uh-huh. You tell all these people lies about me. You got your friends' husbands, you know, looking through databases. You got police databases. And everything I tell you is not fabrication. I actually have proof of it.
1: Like receipts and stuff. Okay.
2: Yes, I got something I got proof. That's all I can say.
1: Okay. So why don't you go to the police or the courts to get their ass arrested? And, like, you know what I mean? They tried to kill you, sir. And you talking about you don't want revenge. Well, that would be my revenge. Get somebody to lock both their ass up.
2: Just not to cut you off.
1: Let me clarify that.
2: They was plotting, for instance. It's like, why would you tell your girlfriend, yeah, he's going to be dead real soon, so I really don't care. All right? Or tell your friends, yeah, as soon as someone new come along, they going to murder him because they ain't going to put up with his bull and stuff. Like, sorry for cursing, but certain little things I have to prove what I'm saying.
1: Oh, so right? This is what, okay. So it wasn't, so you didn't experience them actually, like, physically trying to kill you. You're going off of what they're telling other people and what they're saying and, like, you know, little remarks and comments and stuff.
2: Yeah, not only that, there was one time I was homeless because of them.
1: Okay.
2: I got kicked out of my house, and I was sitting in Fox Park between East 54th and East 55th in Brooklyn, all right? And for some strange reason, let's just say certain things came my way, but I didn't get hit, you know? And then there was another time where I was sitting in the park eating, and some dudes roll up on me and was like, yo, we need X, Y, and Z or else. And we got into a scuffle.
1: That literally sounds like a regular day in New York in a park, to be honest. You saying so that may have come from them. Because how do people know exactly where you are in the park type-ish?
2: Yeah, everybody knew I was sleeping in the park and everything. It's more to this than just, and I don't want to take up all your time and everything because I know you guys are busy. Yeah. But, and I reached out to y'all earlier to Envy and Shalimar to get some advice, but I never heard nothing back from them. So I was like, yo, what do I do? How can I present the evidence I have without getting in trouble?
1: Yeah, Shalimar knows a lot about, you know, getting help with things like that, like mental health, and then also, like, you know, legal, like, counsel.
3: Shalimar is an R&B group from the 70s, sir.
1: Okay.
2: Shalimar, let me tell you something.
3: My name is not Shalimar.
2: I love you, bro.
3: Thank you, but it's
2: Shalimar. I'm not Shalimar.
3: It's Charlemagne.
2: Charlemagne. Yes. Yo, I love you.
3: Love you, too.
2: You're the realest brother that I know that's actually on the air. And I was starting my podcast. after you because of your realness, you know, but I'm not here to talk about that. I just want to know, what can I do possibly to do something? I went to lawyers, but lawyers is they crazy expensive. I'm not asking for money. I went to the legal system.
1: Yeah.
2: And it's like everyone turns me away and like, because she's a professional career woman.
1: Yeah, what
2: and
1: does
2: I'm
1: she do?
2: Not,
1: though? What does she do?
2: She works for the government.
1: Oh. And then what's your brother do?
2: He used to be a celebrity barber from what he claimed, you know, and he used to work for BET and everything. I mean, this dude literally lied on me about so much. And for some reason, she went for it. And it's like she told everybody all these crazy stories about me to make me look bad. So she used a form of the art of war in order to discredit your enemy. You got to spread false allegations.
1: Yeah.
2: Against.
1: Yeah. Damn. And you got a kid with this person. Lord, I'm sorry. Yeah. I ain't even got, yeah. I ain't gonna hold you. I ain't got the expert advice for this, brother. This is crazy. This is like way beyond radio station call. This is like, you need to try some paralegals if you can't, you know.
2: Yo, I tried. Get a lawyer. I tried everything. You know, and it's like, yo.
1: Yeah.
3: Man, call the goddamn police. Somebody tried to kill you.
1: Yeah.
3: Okay, you're freaking. You just told us that your wife and your brother are plotting to kill you.
1: Three different times.
3: Just such a street. She just won't tell you to call the goddamn police. Call the motherfucking police. Call the goddamn authorities. What the hell is your problem? Why are you calling the radio station when somebody is threatening to kill you in your life and you got proof of it?
1: I thought I did say call the police at first.
3: No, the street and you won't allow you to. Okay?
1: Call
3: the goddamn police.
1: Call the police, man.
3: Right now. That ain't snitching.
2: Let me say this to both of y'all, all right? Hello?
1: Yes, yes.
2: Yeah, let me say this. What I want to say, I can't say actually why I can't go to the police.
1: Oh, you had something to try to kill them back, didn't you? That's what happened.
2: No. Oh. She has political people.
1: Oh, yo, she got somebody on the inside. Yo, it ain't going to matter who they are. But wait, you in New York?
2: On the DEA. Yeah, on the DEA side and New York police.
3: Well, call Ghostbusters, then. God damn it.
1: Nah,
3: like, call the Men in Black or somebody.
1: Call Mom Donnie, like, yo. Mom Donnie. Try to get
3: ain't nobody above the law except for Trump.
1: With Mom Donnie.
2: All right, guys. Well, listen, thank you for taking my call.
1: No problem.
2: And I appreciate y'all. Continue doing what y'all do.
4: All right. Well, just fix my mess. 800-585-1051. When we come back, we got the latest with Lauren.
1: So sad.
4: 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Good morning.
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12: I don't know about you, but my social media feeds are flooded with lotions and potions and gadgets, all promising to unlock different components of longevity. 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There are four of them. Number one, nutrition. The Mediterranean diet really is the gold standard. Number two, exercise. You should be getting 150 minutes of moderate intensity exercise or 75 minutes of vigorous intensity exercise every week, plus strength training and stretching. Number three, sleep. 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And finally, number four often gets forgotten, socialization. It's not a bonus. It's a necessity for a healthy life, finding a sense of community, purpose, and belonging. I'm Dr. Sanjay Gupta, helping you live a better life.
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0: video that just popped up on TikTok. It says, DJ Envy butt hygiene?
1: That's right.
2: Stop
1: blowing my brother out.
2: Oh, my goodness. Morning, everybody. We on the Breakfast Club. Let's get to the latest.
0: Oh, my God.
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3: So, Oprah, she is closing her schools that she has in South Africa. So, this will be happening in 2027. And these are, she's been doing this for like decades now at this point. Mm-hmm. But she's closing them because she wants to transition the operations to local officials. So, instead of the schools, she's actually going to set and focus on a scholarship program for girls at the boarding school, currently called the Oprah Winfrey Leadership Academy of Girls. And she said in the statement that the plan is to expand the reach to more young girls across South Africa. Nice. So the school will end its current operations at the end of 2027. So she'll be able to help more people, even though, you know, it's kind of like the end of one thing, beginning of another.
0: Yeah, that's going to be 20 years.
3: Yeah, mm-hmm. She's been doing this for some time now. Yep. Now, for shifting gears a bit.
0: But it is important to stress that she's giving it to local officials. So it's not like the school is just closed.
2: It's not closed,
3: yeah.
2: Right?
3: Okay. Yeah, that's what. Dang, y'all didn't hear me.
0: No, I heard you say that, but I just want to stress that. Mm-hmm. Like, you know what I mean?
3: Okay, yeah. Nice. I don't want people to think she's just backing out of it.
0: Exactly. No. People run with the headline, Oprah's closing the school.
3: Yeah, no. Because those girls are like her daughters. Like, a lot of the girls from the schools, mm-hmm. she takes them on as like her daughters. They're like her heart. But I think now she just sees other ways to be able to help, you know, more people at one time because she's been so effective in that space. Yes. So, shifting gears a bit, Spider-Man. Spider-Man is coming out Friday. The people are already going.
0: At midnight, which is
3: Friday, right?
0: No, it's out today.
3: Oh, I thought it was the 31st.
1: It came out yesterday, last night.
3: Well, I know that there's been a lot of fan previews that have been happening because there have been a ton of spoilers online, and everybody today has been talking about the fact that because the fan
2: previews... You're not going to say nothing, right?
3: No, I'm not going to do any of the spoilers. No, I won't do that. No.
2: We're going to go see it.
3: I just want to let people know, stay off of social media because the fan previews globally have already been happening, so that is there. It's been happening across major cities as well, too. Yeah, but it's Spider-Man.
1: Is Zendaya in it?
0: Of course.
3: Yes, Zendaya's in it. Yes. It's so lit because you got Tom Holland, you got Zendaya. Who else was in the Odyssey?
0: Matt Damon. The guy that played the Punisher. Hathaway. What's his name? John what?
1: Oh, that's my guy.
0: John Barhoff.
2: Yeah.
0: John Barthoff. I ain't going on Friday night, Saturday night.
3: You know how to
0: maneuver.
3: Saturday,
0: midday. Exactly.
3: Yes.
0: Now, I do order online like an hour before I'm going just to pick my seats. Mm-hmm. But all that pre-ordering, like Eli pre-ordered his tickets for Spider-Man 2 weeks ago.
3: That's why
0: he live in the city, so he probably, probably different.
3: That's why a lot of people are upset because they're like, yo, we've been waiting and now y'all here talking about it. Like, what's going on?
1: Yeah.
3: But yeah, so... Let me know how it is when you see it this weekend.
1: Nope.
3: Yes.
0: What?
3: Now, because I might want to go.
0: I don't want to talk comic book movies with you.
3: My little brother's going tomorrow, so I'm talking with him.
0: Let me know how it is.
3: I just be wanting to know.
2: We don't want to talk sports with you. We don't want to talk comic book movies with you.
3: Y'all don't hear me when I talk about Oprah. What do y'all want to talk about?
0: You be coming in at the bottom of the ninth inning. Like, you know how long we've been into the Marvel Universe? You don't even know what...

0: talk about Oprah. What do y'all want to talk about?
1: You've been coming in at the bottom of the ninth inning. Like, you know how long we've been into the Marvel Universe? You don't even know what number Spider-Man movie this is, do you?
0: This is number...
2: Why you Googling?
1: Exactly. You know what I mean? That's why I don't want to talk to you.
0: We moving on, okay? Dang, I just thought it would be nice to have something to talk about other than my bald spot. All right?
3: Period.
0: Now, in other movie news, Jared Leto, there is this BBC doc that was released this week. It was actually released yesterday, the 29th. And in this documentary, there are 10 women, 9 of which who are telling their stories for the first time publicly about sexual misconduct or criminal sexual activity that they allege Jared Leto did. Now, I want to point out that there are about 4 women in this doc who say that or who allege that these things happened to them when they were, you know, young teenagers. So there's one woman who says she was assaulted and she alleges she was assaulted at 17 in a motel bathroom by Jared Leto. She says, then there's another woman who says that at 19, she ended up being left alone with him in a hotel room and allegedly threatened that he would sexually assault her. There's a third woman who says when she was 17, they had underage sex and that he didn't care about the age. And there's a fourth woman who says that she was groomed by him and that he used his celebrity status to make repeated sexual explicit phone calls to her.
3: Yo, wasn't he just in one of the Marvel movies?
1: Like, no, he was in He-Man.
3: One of them. Oh, yeah.
1: He played Skeletor.
3: Okay, he was also in Morbius. How long has these claims been?
1: Those accusations came out a couple of years ago.
0: There are other accusations prior to all of this, but this doc just recently came out, so now people are having a conversation about it again, and he's denying all of these things, but yeah, these specific allegations are from 2025 to 2026 in the BBC doc, but he has allegations dating back to like 2005.
1: Yeah, I don't know what Jared Leto did or didn't do, but what I do know is the way the industry and media treat the stories from white people who are accused is totally different when it's a black person.
3: Hell yeah.
1: If it was a black person of Jared Leto's stature that was accused of all that and the doc came out, he'd be getting crucified right
3: now. Mm-hmm.
1: And you know who would be crucifying him the most? Social media.
3: Mm-hmm. Mm-hmm.
1: Black Twitter.
3: Okay. That is crazy.
0: Yeah. And there was one woman who
1: as Jess just said, Jared's still working.
0: Yeah. Big major roles.
1: You got guys like poor Jonathan Majors can't catch a break.
0: Oh my God.
1: Like Jared still working after accusations. Mm-hmm. Like
3: Jonathan still can't catch a break right now. This man was just in Tron last year, Masters in the Universe this year.
1: Damn. And once
3: on set right now.
1: And I'm not saying he's guilty of anything. I don't know. All I'm simply saying is the way that the industry and the media treat those stories from white people who are accused is totally different than they do black celebrities.
3: Well, black 100%. People, it's guilty till proven innocent. And then white people, it just seem like it's innocent till proven guilty.
1: Yes.
3: That's what it looks like to me.
1: Mm-hmm.
0: Yeah, okay. That's a fair take. Yep. Well, we're wrapping up.
3: Yo, hold up real quick. Happy birthday to Terry Crews, Lawrence Fishburne, Vivica A. Fox, Arnold Schwarzenegger, Christopher Nolan.
2: Wait, Schwarzenegger.
1: It's not all people's
2: birthday. Schwarzenegger.
3: It is.
2: Arnold Schwarzenegger.
3: And Tammy Rivera. Yes, okay. It is. It's all the people's birthdays. Lawrence Fishburne and Vivica Fox.
2: Yes.
0: Happy birthday.
3: Happy birthday to all of them.
0: Why couldn't it be all them people's birthdays?
1: I don't know. You're right.
2: Now the latest is brought to you by
0: Top Dog Law.
1: People all born every day.
0: Yeah. Right. Any accident, big or small, call Top Dog Law.
2: Let's get to the mixer.
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I like a gangsta making more than 10 figures. I'm a down. Riding with you in his flag. Only with the hitters for his girl. He a tricker calling up a trap phone. Where you at?

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0: 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Yeah. 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Welcome to the People's Choice Mix.
1: Like I said, phone lines wide open. 800-585-1051. Let's go.
2: Yeah. Yeah.
1: One, two, three. Here we go.

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1: Well, Donkey of the Day for Thursday, July 30th, goes to Juan Jose Arazo Herrera. He's 26. Wilbur Arnolfo Cartagena Hernandez. He's 35. And Juan Carlos Alberto Serrano. Okay, he's 29. All right, damn it, I should have just said the three amigos. Okay, 9 times out of 10, these guys are getting deported for the crime that they committed. See, all of them are accused of attacking a coworker with a sock full of rocks inside a hotel because two of them got fired from their jobs and one decided to quit and they got mad at their one homie who didn't. Let's go to Valley News Live for the report, please.
10: Three men accused of attacking a coworker inside a Crookston hotel room now face felony charges. Prosecutors say the men were all part of a grain bin construction crew, and after a workplace dispute, they went into a coworker's room. Documents say one man hit the victim in the head with a rock while the two others held him down and threatened him. All three suspects are charged with second-degree assault with a dangerous weapon. Prosecutors may seek a tougher sentence.
1: See, this is one of those times where I'm going to have to agree with ICE. Okay, you mad because two of y'all got fired, okay? One of y'all decided to quit, and then they jumped the coworker who didn't quit? What I gotta quit for because two of y'all got fired, and one of y'all decided to quit? What is this, monkey see, monkey do? Huh? Juan see, Juan do. Just because everyone in this situation is named Juan doesn't mean all of y'all have to do the same thing. I got bills. Baby needs shoes. Partner need bail money, okay? Ice just got them. I'm not quitting this job because two of y'all got fired and the other decided to quit. First of all, the victim said he told police that Juan Herrera, I guess he's the ringleader, threatened to kill everyone on the crew if they did not quit their job.
11: Damn.
1: That's just projection. Okay, that's just hurt. Okay, pain that you want to now pass to me. Man, F out of here. Okay, I can't stand a person like this. See, I don't need my life decisions to be a group effort. Okay, I don't need a crew of people to be on what I'm on in order to do something. What God has planned for me is for me. When God tells me to move, it's time for me to move. Okay, when God moves you, that don't got nothing to do with me. Now, if I tell you that I'm planning to make a move and you decide, you know what? I'm going to make a move too cool. You know what I'm saying? All right, if your two partners get fired and you decide to quit with them, that's on you. But I'm not about to press you and tell you I'm going to kill everyone on the crew if they don't quit because I got fired. Why the hell would I kill somebody and spend the rest of my life in prison for a job I don't even like, okay? For a job I just got fired from. You think I'm going to be sitting around crying about potentially having to give fellatio to the whole dorm like ATL Tay over a job that I just got fired from, that I just decided to quit? I will never understand why people just can't walk away from things they don't like or from things that don't like them. Okay, if I don't like something, I don't pretend to. But if I decide it's time for me to leave, then I'm just gonna leave. Nothing else to discuss. If you fire me, then I just got fired. Okay, it's a job. I'll get another one if I want one. But I'm damn sure not about to threaten to kill you, then actually physically harm you over a place that just gave me the boot, or a place that I decided I don't want to be at anymore because you just gave my boys the boot. Okay, Juan, you don't know what your crew members' circumstances were. Like I said earlier, times is hard out here. Folks just can't be quitting jobs. You threatened to kill that man, beat that man because he didn't quit a job he probably needed. Okay. Like, employment is not a gang. All right. How is keeping your job considered disloyal? They assaulted a coworker because he still wanted his paycheck. Look, bills don't stop because your coworker got fired. Even if that's your friend, rent doesn't care about your workplace solidarity, okay? The electric company isn't accepting I quit in support of my essays as a payment, okay? This story is a prime example of why misery doesn't just love company, it recruits it, okay? Some people, when they drowning, will try to pull you in the water with them. In this case, if there was a wall built, And all of them tried to scale it. One would tell on the other one if the other one successfully got over the wall and the first one didn't. Okay, real friends don't ask you to sacrifice your future just to make themselves feel better. Please give Juan Herrera, Wilbur Hernandez, and Juan Serrano the sweet sounds of the Hamiltones.
2: Oh, now you are the donkey of the day. Ooh-hoo. You are the donkey of the day. Yee-haw.
1: I started to tell you to call Chris and see if this is something that they do. Like, you know.
8: Yeah, one band, one sound, huh?
1: That's what it is?
8: Like, yeah.
1: Okay, okay, okay. I didn't know
8: kill
1: that.
8: You,
1: okay.
8: Yeah.
1: Really, really?
8: They move together. Why you always see, think you see, like, a whole group of them everywhere all the time? When they be piling up in them cars and
1: damn,
8: they living in all in the same house like that? Like, because.
1: Well, how homie gonna get to work now?
8: I don't know.
1: And where he gonna live? You know what? I ain't even think about that part.
8: You see that?
1: But somebody gotta keep some gas in the car. Somebody gotta keep some pesos coming in.
8: That's what I'm saying. But that's why it's one sound, one band, one sound.
1: God damn.
8: Mm-hmm.
1: I ain't even think about that.
8: And I didn't have to call Chris for that.
1: Well, I mean, you've been around long enough. Your whole half of your family.
8: Yes. One half of his family. One half. The other half is black.
1: I don't agree with that. I ain't heard you mention them ever in life. Not one time have I heard you ever mention his black side.
8: We ain't
1: of the
8: close
1: family.
8: With them side. With
1: I don't believe
8: because
1: I don't believe it's he close with it. I don't believe he close with it. Okay, and tell him to take a DNA test right now.
8: Whatever, y'all.
1: 97% SA.
8: Whatever.
1: Okay.
8: Whatever.
1: Now
8: you're a clown. You're a clown. Come on, Ray.
1: No, let it go, Ray. Let it rock.
8: Such a clown. You should have been played this.
11: All right, that was Donkey of the Day.
1: Yes, indeed.
11: All right, when we come back, positive notice, The Breakfast Club, good morning.
12: Yeah. Ice.

0: Morning, everybody. It's DJ Envy, Jess Hilarious, Charlamagne Tha God. We are The Breakfast Club. Now, I got a chance to go to the Fightland premiere. That's 50 Cent's new series on Stars. And we chopped it up about Fightland.
1: How would you describe Fightland?
2: I'd say it's a family crime drama.
1: Okay.
2: Right? And it has an intensity and action that you would feel you received in an action film.
1: Mm-hmm.
2: And it does things that the other series don't do because we kind of jump timelines throughout the episodes and stuff like this. So you'll see things and go, oh, like things flashing back and things going to different, you know, backwards and forwards.
1: I seen the first episode. Mm-hmm. I didn't see you in it. Are you in this season or are you in any season or no? Because usually we'll get a pop-up, a 50, a pop-up here and there. Are you in Fightland at all?
2: No, I might have to work on my British accent.
1: Have you tried?
2: No. I will have to work on it to do it.
1: To get in this little bit.
0: Well, there you have it. Make sure you check out Fightland tomorrow on Stars. Positive notes up next.
3: Yes, it's a trifling friend indeed. Oh, she's a gold digger. Way over time.

0: Morning, everybody. It's DJ Envy, Just Hilarious, Charlamagne Tha God. We are the Breakfast Club. Now, salute to Jacquees for joining us this morning.
1: Yeah, salute to the good brother Jacquees, man. Mood 2 will be out tomorrow.
0: That's right.
1: Okay,
2: period.
1: So, you know, if you're a Jacquees fan, go get that music, man. But I'm very interested. I want to hear them Jacquees and R. Kelly records. Can you imagine if Jacquees would have dropped the R. Kelly project around the time that he was calling himself the king of R&B? And then Tank came out and said, no, the king of R&B is R. Kelly.
2: Absolutely.
1: And then Jacquees dropped that on him.
2: Mm-hmm.
1: Oh, my God.
2: It would have been crazy. But it was surrounding the time that R. Kelly was about to go to jail because that documentary dropped.
1: Vibe and R. Kelly came up.
2: Yeah.
0: All right. Well, salute to Jacquees. Make sure you pick up his album. When we come back, positive notice, the Breakfast Club. Good morning.

0: Morning, everybody. It's DJ Envy, Just Hilarious, Charlamagne Tha God. We are the Breakfast Club. Now, you're in St. Louis this weekend?
1: I'm in St. Louis. That's right. Y'all got one more day to get y'all tickets for the shows tomorrow. We got a 7 and a 9:15 on Friday, and then we got a 6:30 and a 9 p.m. on Saturday at the Helium Comedy Club, y'all. So get your tickets at JustHilariousOfficial.com. And next week, I'm coming to California. I'll be on the West Coast. I'll be in Ontario, so meet me at the Ontario Improv. Your tickets for that is also available at JustHilariousOfficial.com, everybody.
2: You been getting to the money, Jess.
1: Yeah, I'm trying.
0: All right. When we go, you got a positive note, Shutter?
2: I do, man. The positive note is simple. It comes from one of my favorite Instagram pages, The Healing Guide. Finally, I understand that being grown really requires silence, okay? Let people run whatever narratives of us and let them feed it to whoever listens, okay? Maturity often means choosing peace over proving yourself. Not every misunderstanding needs a response. Sometimes protecting your peace and letting your actions speak is far more powerful than trying to control how others perceive you. Have a great day.
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0: Life with Dr. Sanjay Gupta.
1: How often do you stop to wonder whether you should share something that's revealing, maybe even embarrassing, with a partner, a friend, or even your boss? In her new book called Revealing, The Underrated Power of Oversharing, behavioral scientist Leslie John says doing just that can help you deepen relationships that are vital to your life. We need people to trust us in order to get things like love, friendship, and career success. That's what she told us. When you make yourself vulnerable by revealing something sensitive, it does make other people trust you. In turn, when you ask someone to reveal something about themselves, showing that interest will generally lead someone to like you more. Why? Because people like to be asked about themselves, she says. It also signals that they are discriminating and choosy, but in a good way. I'm Dr. Sanjay Gupta, helping you live a better life.
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3: Good Thursday morning to you from the WAP First Alert Weather Center. Another heat advisory will go into effect later on today. We could see heat indices between 105 to 110. Otherwise, we're not going to see quite as much in the way of rain chances as we thought. It looks a little bit lower for the next few days. We're going to go with a 20% chance of isolated showers and thunderstorms in the afternoon. Otherwise, we'll have a high of 95 degrees with a mix of sun and clouds. For your Friday and Saturday forecast, we're basically going to do the same thing. Friday and Saturday, mix of sun and clouds, only a 20% chance of afternoon isolated storms. Highs are going to be in the low to mid 90s. And then as we get to Sunday, the rain chance goes up a little bit to 40%, and the highs fall down to the lower 90s, so that's at least a little bit of an improvement. Once again, from the WAFB First Alert Weather Center, I'm meteorologist Jared Silverman.
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16: Starting this traffic report out with an accident affecting the on-ramp. I-12 westbound the on-ramp from O'Neill Lane. Got a wreck taking out the right lane, Samuels Road northbound after Port Hudson Plains Road. Single lane closures on southbound Airline at Coolidge. This is a daily project. We've got more work happening. Badley Road, westbound between Health Street and Elm Grove Garden Drive. I'm Armetta Landrum. Traffic accident? 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
2: There are lots of things you can measure to get an idea of how healthy you are at any given moment. Temperature, heart rate, blood pressure, just to name a few. But how about how healthy you will be and how long you're likely to live? According to a new study out of the University of Buffalo, two simple strength tests are pretty accurate at predicting longevity in older women. One is hand grip strength, and the other is how quickly people can stand up from a seated position without using their arms. By the way, I remember interviewing former President Jimmy Carter when he was quite old and being really impressed how he just popped out of the chair without using his arms. Not a lot of older people can actually do that. But I think the message here is that maintaining strength as you age is going to help you perform everyday activities, but also help you avoid injury and stay independent. I'm Dr. Sanjay Gupta, helping you live a better life.
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7: It's at 344-7000. What up, y'all? It's your girl, Jess Hilarious, from the Most Dangerous Morning Show, The Breakfast Club. 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
8: I had no plans to go all three nights. I was going to go Friday, and that was going to be it. But then when I got, I'm a Roc Nation employee.
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8: 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You got to see it. Mm. And so I went. And I'm happy I went.
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8: 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Okay, they got to work too hard. 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

Max 94.1, Baton Rouge's official number one for hip-hop and R&B. Good morning, sunshine. Keeping it rolling on this thumping Thursday with some Chris Brown and Bryson Tiller.

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1: 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Natural hair care products, hooking you up with the wigs and everything in between, right? 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Come through and get registered for your chance to win some of those, courtesy of Gordon Gifts and Tan Cares. I look forward to hanging

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2: I don't know about you, but my social media feeds are flooded with lotions and potions and gadgets, all promising to unlock different components of longevity. But if you log off, take a step back from all the hype, you'll find that the actual keys to a longer, healthier life are hiding in plain sight. There are four of them. Number one, nutrition. The Mediterranean diet really is the gold standard. Number two, exercise. You should be getting 150 minutes of moderate intensity exercise or 75 minutes of vigorous intensity exercise every week, plus strength training and stretching. Number three, sleep. Sleep is when your body and your brain repair themselves. You should be getting 7 to 9 hours a night. And finally, number four, often gets forgotten, socialization. It's not a bonus. It's a necessity for a healthy life, finding a sense of community, purpose, and belonging. I'm Dr. Sanjay Gupta, helping you live a better life.
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1: JY, turn me up. 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

0: X94.1, Baton Rouge's official number one for hip hop and R&B. Jaguar Nation, it's go time. And let me tell you something. When you walk past the glass, I shall harass our head coach for the Southern University Jaguar football team, none other than the NFL Hall of Famer himself, Marshall Faulk. How are you, coach?
1: Doing good, doing good. How are you?
0: I am excellent. It's countdown, full effect. Jaguar Nation is gearing up for their annual gala. Are you ready?
1: I'm excited.
0: You should be. Because let me tell you something. This is the night we all show up. Raising Cane's River Center. They got the tables on deck. If you need some tables for you and your crew, if you just want to buy a single seat, they got you, but you will still be seated at a table because it comes with a three-course meal. Everybody is decked out, and they best of the best. I'm talking about you're going to see some sequins. You're going to see some... No hirachis. We're not doing hirachis. We showing up. We're showing out. You understand me?
1: Hey, look, I just found out it's dressed to impress. It's not just, it's you don't just show up. You got to show up and show out. So
0: that
1: I'm
0: part.
1: Like, I got to get me something new, man. I got to call my tailor.
0: What?
1: I got to make a phone call.
0: Let me find out. Now, we're going with a color scheme. What you thinking?
1: I don't know.
0: Let me tell you something.
1: I don't want to put too much out there. You know what I'm saying? Because is there a best dress? Do you get an award for that?
0: I think you should create best dress. Tell them I came here best dress. And dare somebody to say anything
1: there you
0: different.
1: Go. Create a whole nother competition with this thing. I like that.
0: So everything with this man is a competition.
1: I see that.
0: We are on the field. It's a competition. We at practice. It's a competition. We over here trying to figure out who going to get these lines right first, because I done messed up maybe 12 times. He called me out on it, too. I didn't know we were competing on that.
1: Look, I might end up showing up like Eddie Murphy in Color. I mean, like Eddie Murphy coming to America.
0: Stop it.
1: Oh, yeah.
0: Stop it.
1: Brother Nipsey. Don't be surprised now. I'm telling you.
0: I'm not going to put it past you. you see what I'm saying? Because the more you know. Now is definitely the time to secure your tickets. You still have time to be a sponsor. This is going towards our athletes, our student athletes. We have over 18 sports. We have over 400 student athletes, and they are showing up and showing out and representing us across the globe. Jaguar Nation, when we say the annual Jagathon, coach, when you get there, there's a VIP reception.
1: Hold on one second. We just did all of this promoting, and we ain't say Bobby Brown gonna be there. Bobby gonna be there.
0: You sound like you know the routines and you ready. You know what I mean? Bobby, baby.
1: Hey, man, I love me some Bobby.
0: He is one of the original kings of R&B.
1: Yeah, there you go. There you go.
0: And the queen of R&B said it herself, so I got to believe it.
1: For sure. Love
0: and you
1: Bobby.
0: Know who else gonna be on that thing? Tucker. Mm-hmm. And you know when he show up, say, hey, young Tucker, he gonna come through there. And they got some live entertainment, some live auctions. And did I mention Bobby Brown?
1: Gotta mention Bobby.
0: Bobby, baby. So if you had to pick your song, because when it come on, my prerogative is definitely
1: oh, yeah.
0: 100%. My thing. I'm there. My
1: 100%.
0: Prerogative, hold my bag, hold my shoes, is going down.
1: There you go. You already know. You know, it's like, he's one of the few artists that if you just say Bobby, people know who you're talking about.
0: You don't have to ask any questions.
1: You don't even have to say Bobby Brown, just Bobby. Oh, yeah. Yeah, that's him.
0: Just like when they say Jags, they know what's up.
1: There you go.
0: Now is the time to get those tickets, because you know when we say Marshall, you know it's that fuck around to find out that's going to be in that thing. And you know what? Rumor has it you want to up your game, because he's coming for best dressed. I didn't even know it was the thing for the night, but it is. And he's going to kick off that theme. Get your tickets and log on right now. GoJagSports.com for all the ticket information. If you want to buy an individual ticket, you can. If you want to buy a table, you still have a little time left because we don't have many tables. Marshall done bought all of them out. But, you know, maybe he'll let you borrow one of his.
1: I'm an upseller.
0: I believe
1: you. Should have got it
0: early. Shoulda. You shoulda. Be sure to check it out at GoJagSports.com and be looking out for Coach Faulk with his Bobby Brown dance routine. I'm here for that.
1: I can't wait, man. I'm so excited to see Bobby.
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3: How often do you stop to wonder whether you should share something that's revealing, maybe even embarrassing, with a partner, a friend, or even your boss? In her new book called Revealing, The Underrated Power of Oversharing, behavioral scientist Leslie John says doing just that can help you deepen relationships that are vital to your life. We need people to trust us in order to get things like love, friendship, and career success. That's what she told us. When you make yourself vulnerable by revealing something sensitive, it does make other people trust you. In turn, when you ask someone to reveal something about themselves, showing that interest will generally lead someone to like you more. Why? Because people like to be asked about themselves, she says. It also signals that they are discriminating and choosy, but in a good way. I'm Dr. Sanjay Gupta, helping you live a better life.
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3: Several accidents. This traffic report got a wreck on I-10 West approaching Dunson, causing 2 miles of delay. An accident, Samuels Road northbound at Port Hudson Plains Road. The right lane is blocked. The accident is involving a dump truck hauling limestone that overturned. Cleanup continues. Got a wreck, I-10 westbound between Highway 975 and Bayoute LaRose. I'm Armetta Landrum. Traffic accident? 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
0: 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And today, in the building, in the hot seat, on the tan line, we have Impact Charter. 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We have CEO Dr. Germany. How are you?
10: I'm doing well today. Thank you for having us.
0: I want you to think of this as an extension of your office. I know that you're enrolled right now, pre-K through 8th. You have all of these beautiful babies on their campus, all of these wonderful teachers and teammates. I know that it has to be a joy. I see some of the students in here with us, and I'm going to give them a homework assignment and a pop quiz, so I hope you're ready. But you know, Doc, when it comes down to it, we know they're going to get their education, but what are some of the wraparound services and the fun activities that you provide for the babies as well?
10: I'm so glad you asked about that, because we are actually going to incorporate this year a class that's going to focus on social emotional learning for them, so they can learn how to deal with their feelings that they're having, how to express their thoughts with effective communication and not with their hands. So we're going to implement that this year. But more importantly, although we love academics, and you know that's what we show up for, and we show up to get that A, we show up to make sure our students are passing classes, but we also show up so that they can participate in sports.
0: Yes.
10: I love sports. I'm a big football fan. I do recognize I'm in Louisiana, so I'm going to hold to my chest with my favorite team.
0: I'm listening.
10: But at Impact Charter,
0: I'm listening.
10: You know I did graduate from Alabama. Roll Tide, folks. I'm sorry. Roll
0: okay.
10: Tide.
0: Okay. You get one. You get one. You said it. That's enough.
10: All right. But at Impact Charter, we have awesome sports events for our children. We have basketball for girls and boys. We have volleyball for our girls. We have track for our girls and boys. We're working on getting soccer. Check us out. We are working on getting swim, and we also have cheer. We have dance, and we have a pep squad. And this year, we're adding a grade band to our pep squad for pre-K through second grade. So we're so excited about that.
0: I love it. And we also have some of our students in the building with us today. Sir, step up to the microphone. What's your name?
11: Cameron Gales.
0: Hey, Cameron, what grade are you in?
11: Six.
0: Okay. Rumor has it you play a sport over there. I'm guessing. Well, let me see. You told me you like football. Are you a football teammate?
11: Yes.
0: What positions are you playing? You just told me.
11: Middle linebacker, fullback, and defense man.
10: Go ahead.
0: And what's your favorite subject?
11: Math, science, and social studies.
0: Oh, wow. I love it. That's that pop quiz. Pass that microphone on over. Hello, lady. How are you?
12: I'm good.
0: What's your name?
12: My name is Sincere McKee.
0: Now, listen, what grade are you in?
12: I'm going to sixth grade.
0: Rumor has it that you are also a student athlete. Wait a second. I'm thinking. I saw the serve coming. Is it volleyball?
12: Yes, I am. I am a volleyball player.
0: Okay. And what's your favorite subject?
12: My favorite subject, I love ELA. That's my most favorite subject. I love science. I like learning about science. And I like math because it's great math. And I like mostly every subject.
0: Mostly every subject. Dr. German, this has to do your heart well when you see these beautiful students come in and they take their brilliance to the next level. And these are the years that they're going to remember the most. What is it that you want to tell parents today that's looking for the space for their child?
10: 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We're working to make sure every child is seen, but more importantly, every child is heard.
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2: A better life with Dr. Sanjay Gupta.
3: They say consistency is key, but sometimes you just got to switch it up. A new study out of Harvard School of Public Health found that varying your exercise routine could add years to your life. What exercise someone did didn't matter much. What did matter was that all the exercises together worked all the muscle groups in their body. Now, an added benefit to changing things up is it can help you push through the plateau effect. That's when your body gets so efficient at doing something that you actually stop getting better at it. And we know from previous research that specializing in any one sport at a young age can make someone actually more prone to injury. And as experts we talk to point out, even elite athletes switch up things with their workouts, making sure to target strength, cardio, flexibility, balance, and doing that every single week. I'm Dr. Sanjay Gupta, helping you live a better life.
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But no dark skin, country old, gathered out the mud, 6-1-0, thug old. 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

He be in heels, we can go bottle for bottle in this junk. 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He Mr. Get It Done, I'm Mrs. One of One. Fall in love every time we link. 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
1: 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Nah, it's the voice inside your speaker box, LaTangela Faye. 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
1: A better life with Dr. Sanjay Gupta.
2: They say consistency is key, but sometimes you just gotta switch it up. A new study out of Harvard School of Public Health found that varying your exercise routine could add years to your life. What exercise someone did didn't matter much. What did matter was that all the exercises together worked all the muscle groups in their body. Now, an added benefit to changing things up is it can help you push through the plateau effect. That's when your body gets so efficient at doing something that you actually stop getting better at it. And we know from previous research that specializing in any one sport at a young age can make someone actually more prone to injury. And as experts we talk to point out, even elite athletes switch up things with their workouts, making sure to target strength, cardio, flexibility, balance, and doing that every single week. I'm Dr. Sanjay Gupta, helping you live a better life.
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talking about a conservative regular girl that still can be thorough as don't need you. 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
3: Good Thursday afternoon. We had an accident, cleared it off. Westbound I-10 between Acadian Thruway and Perkins Road. Eastbound I-10, LA 415 to Highland. Outbound, 34 minutes, a 19-minute delay. LA 415 to Dalrymple is where we're seeing that stop and go right now. Three extra minutes southbound Bluebonnet from Airline to Highland for an 11-minute ride there. It's that heavier traffic from LA 415 to Dalrymple that we're seeing from Gross State to Acadian, taking 39 minutes. I'm Michael Higgins, traffic accident. Call attorney Tony Clayton and Associates, 344-7000.
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Baton Rouge is official number one for hip hop and R&B. Everybody's been calling me for this Beyonce, and it's on right now. How about some Morning Dew in the crib on the Max?

Max 94.1 Baton Rouge is official. Up one for hip hop and R&B. I like that jam right there, man. You know, anytime some Beyonce vocals get on there, you already know what time it is. It's going down. That new heat. Morning dew. That dunk. Hit me up. 499-9410. 1-888-499-9410. And real soon, I'm going to get you qualified to check out Kehlani. You know.

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3: How often do you stop to wonder whether you should share something that's revealing, maybe even embarrassing, with a partner, a friend, or even your boss? In her new book called Revealing, The Underrated Power of Oversharing, behavioral scientist Leslie John says doing just that can help you deepen relationships that are vital to your life. We need people to trust us in order to get things like love, friendship, and career success. That's what she told us. When you make yourself vulnerable by revealing something sensitive, it does make other people trust you. In turn, when you ask someone to reveal something about themselves, showing that interest will generally lead someone to like you more. Why? Because people like to be asked about themselves, she says. It also signals that they are discriminating and choosy, but in a good way. I'm Dr. Sanjay Gupta, helping you live a better life.
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0: What up, y'all? It's your girl, Jess Hilarious, from the Most Dangerous Morning Show, The Breakfast Club. 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
1: I had no plans to go all three nights. I was going to go Friday, and that was going to be it. 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
1: So, you know, it was get down and lay down. 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
1: 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Everybody's looking to see Kanye on August 28th. The first time he's performed in Louisiana in 13 years. Here's new heat from Ye.

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1: Rogers are foreign, menaging. 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I did it without an album. I did it with Mariah. Lil, I'm on fire. Icy as a hockey ring, Philly flyer. When I bought the Rolls Royce, they thought it was lease. Then I

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6: Good Thursday afternoon. 27 minutes westbound I-10. This is inbound Highland to the new bridge. 13-minute delay. Outbound I-10 LA 415 to Highland. 33 minutes. 18 extra minutes on the drive. Lobdell to I-110. The airport exit is where we're seeing the slowing. Eastbound I-12 from the 1012 to Range. 17 minutes. About an 8-minute delay there. 6 extra minutes southbound Airline Highway from the I-12 to Prairieville. I'm Michael Higgins. 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

that spinach like a ceiling fan. If you get caught up, don't you tell to get up out the jam. Zone 1 to 6 in Atlanta, like gangland.

where you at? Drop the low, baby, I'm pumping down. 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
6: 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But every night when you go to get some Z's, how often do you really think about the temperature in your bedroom? 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That's according to the Senior Vice President of Research and Scientific Affairs at the National Sleep Foundation. We often hear about lights and screens and stress, but even modest changes in temperature and airflow can influence both how quickly you fall asleep and how deeply you stay asleep. Most experts will recommend a room temperature of 60 to 67 degrees Fahrenheit. You might also experiment with your sheets and what you actually wear to bed. Play around a bit and see what improves your sleep. You might be delightfully surprised. I'm Dr. Sanjay Gupta, helping you live a better life.
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0: on us. Let's do it, let's do it. And it's coming at you right here. I got a lot of heat coming up this hour. I'm going to hit y'all with it, too. Everybody want to hear that Key Glock right here on the Max 94.1.
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4: 30-minute ride inbound on I-10, Highland to the new bridge, about a 15-minute delay. 10-12 split to Nicholson Drive is where we're seeing that slowing. Outbound I-10, LA 415 to Highland, 34 minutes, 19-minute delay there. LA 1 Port Allen to Dalrymple is running with the stop and go. Eastbound Florida Boulevard, Airline to Denham Springs, 19-minute ride and an 8-minute delay at this time. 19 minutes eastbound I-12 from the 1012 to Range. I'm Michael Higgins, traffic accident. Call attorney Tony Clayton and Associates, 344-7000.
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1: Pickables, private. 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Pickable. 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Yes, AZ. 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
1: Broke business. 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Jam freak. I like my Mac touching yams. 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

brand new Key Glock. And it's hard to say, man. Now, the late, great Tay Keith on the beat right there. Man, oh, man, oh, man. It's been a lot of news coming out this week. They're getting a lot of things together with his estate and, you know, keeping this production coming.

0: saying? So it's a big deal when Kanye pops out, man. So we want to be a part of it, and we're going to make sure you're a part of it right here on Baton Rouge's official number one for hip-hop and R&B, streaming on the Max 94.1 app.
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1: A better life with Dr. Sanjay Gupta.
2: There are lots of things you can measure to get an idea of how healthy you are at any given moment. Temperature, heart rate, blood pressure, just to name a few. But how about how healthy you will be and how long you're likely to live? According to a new study out of the University at Buffalo, two simple strength tests are pretty accurate at predicting longevity in older women. One is hand grip strength, and the other is how quickly people can stand up from a seated position without using their arms. By the way, I remember interviewing former President Jimmy Carter when he was quite old and being really impressed how he just popped out of the chair without using his arms. Not a lot of older people can actually do that. But I think the message here is that maintaining strength as you age is going to help you perform everyday activities, but also help you avoid injury and stay independent. I'm Dr. Sanjay Gupta, helping you live a better life.
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Max 94.1 Baton Rouge is official number one for hip hop and R&B. Lotto, Big Lotto, my bad. She looking good too. 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And Glorilla, she looking good too. 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Man, they. When I tell you they doing their thing, they doing their thing. 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It's a great day for you to get hooked up.

0: 941.
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2: LA 415 to Highland, 23 minutes, an 8-minute delay. Port Allen to Nicholson Drive is where we're seeing the stop-and-go flow. 19-minute ride eastbound Florida Boulevard, airline to Denham Springs, a 7-minute delay. And eastbound I-12 at Sherwood Forest Boulevard, a crash, stop-and-go from Essen. And from the 10-12 to Range, it's 20 minutes. Got about a 10-minute delay working right now. It's southbound Essen from Jefferson Highway to Perkins, just a couple of extra minutes. I'm Michael Higgins. Traffic accident, call attorney Tony Clayton and Associates, 344-7000.
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5: 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Even though you walk every day, Dana does say you can make small adjustments to immediately improve your walking mechanics. 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I'm Dr. Sanjay Gupta, helping you live a better life.
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